0: just some uniform members here on the ground as well.
1: A prominent independent economist says his work should not have been used to attack a $15 billion cost estimate for the CFMEU's appalling, corrupt behaviour on the big build. Saul Eslake says he was never asked to probe the price of union misconduct as claimed by a campaign from the unions promoting his research. He's told Heidi Murphy he was just looking at the rise in engineering construction costs.
2: A little mystery to me. I think I am being taken out of context to some extent. You know, once something's out in the public domain, you have very little control over how it's used.
1: It's been revealed the powerful crime syndicate, dubbed the Commission, is now targeting legal cigarette shops. It's now demanding cash payments from independent retailers in a bid to extract millions of dollars in new income. The takeover has been reinforced by a spate of arson attacks over the past 2 weeks, targeting shops from Richmond to Mentone and in Warrigal. Well, the Prime Minister's sexualised commentary on Kylie Minogue is refusing to go away despite his unequivocal apology. Anthony Albanese is facing a fierce backlash after participating in a podcast game where he nominated pop star Kylie Minogue. Shadow Minister James Patterson says the nation's leader needs to maintain a higher standard of professionalism.
3: He's not a social media influencer. He is not a celebrity. If he wants to do comedic podcasts like these, he should set some reasonable boundaries and he should refuse to engage in the kind of banter that he did in this podcast. It diminishes the office of the Prime Minister.
1: Australia's share market could get a major boost from falling house prices. Research shows local stocks usually rise during property downturns as investors search for better returns. Financial Director Tom Hawley says budget changes are forcing people to rethink where they put their savings.
4: Well, I think because there's uncertainty now in the property market, people are unsure about if property is going to be a good investment over the next couple of years with all the recent budget changes. And so where do you put your savings? Where do you invest? So I think that then drives a rotation potentially into the share market.
1: To the markets in the opening, at the All Ordinaries down 11 points, the dollar 69.57 US.
5: Sport for Anne Webster, your member for Mallee, authorised A. Webster Mildura.
1: And great Matthew Lloyd admits he's warming to James Hird returning as coach. Bombers president Andrew Welsh has spoken with Hird about the job. The club reportedly wrapping up its process this week. Lloyd telling Footy Classified Hird has the potential to unite the club.
6: Where do you turn to next? That's what you got to, and that's why people are saying it is James Hird, because it's where is it next? But what do you turn to? What gives us hope? He is the only hope. That's why I am coming around to James Hird.
1: At the World Cup, Spain through to the quarterfinals, beating Portugal 1-0. The US and Belgium are just kicking off their round of 16 clash. That's the latest news and sport.
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8: Mostly sunny today, Mildura and Wentworth heading for 17. Robinvale 16, the 3-day forecast for sunrise tomorrow, sunny 17. Thursday, partly cloudy 17. Friday, a shower or two 17.
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15: Test driving cars. Would you buy a vehicle without a test drive? Steve Pizzardi and motoring is ahead. Apparently test driving numbers are dropping off. Not as keen to take the car out for a spin before you buy. I can't imagine doing that. In a moment, I'll be speaking to Acting Superintendent Ash Wigg about police reservists. This idea to get retired cops back into the game and back manning the front counters, I assume picking up some of the paperwork to free up frontline police officers to get back out and about, training just about to start for the first lot of, I guess we call them, recruits. We'll come to that in a moment. Gary's called in, though, with a word on the street. Gary, thanks for hanging on. What's happened?
16: Yeah. Oh, because I don't know how to operate.
17: Yeah, you can. Yeah, without that.
15: G'day, Gary.
16: But I don't understand why in the world people who do nothing get rewarded. I really don't know.
15: It is an outrage.
16: You're generous, you help people,
17: listen,
16: and you get, you know, this.
17: We don't understand most of what goes on. Fraction.
15: What are we
17: understand.
15: Into?
17: It's above us, believe me.
16: I help everyone.
15: Hello.
17: Yeah.
15: Hello.
16: You know, like, I'll go and help my neighbour do concrete and save him $2,000 or $3,000.
15: Yeah.
16: You know, screen and finish it off.
17: Yeah.
16: Thank you, thank you.
15: Hello.
16: People like that, you help them out.
15: Yeah, I was hoping to help you out. I just can't. We'll put you back on hold, get Gary and your mate. Thanks for giving us an insight into your chat this morning. We'll sort that out. Oh, Barbara. G'day, Barbara.
18: Oh, good morning, Heidi. Thank you for taking my call.
15: No, thank you for being at the other end of the call, Barbara.
18: Oh, thank you. I was the daycare lady for 10 years, and I've got to say, what an absolute privilege to send these babies off to kindergarten, most of them, and knowing their alphabet, their colours, the ships, the flags of the world, because we had a giant ship.
15: Yeah.
18: With all the flags of the world on it.
15: why'd you give the job up, Barbara? You clearly loved it.
18: Yes, I did love it very much. We bought a business and I was required at that.
15: Yes.
18: And to be fair, a lot of daycare ladies let their parents down, but mine were all going off to kindergarten and primary school.
15: Oh, yeah.
18: And I looked around and one I thought, I think you're expecting. The other one had bought a franchise in Deniliquin, so I figured that's where they were going. And so that left one, and her husband was a policeman and he'd been reallocated elsewhere. And so that it was just perfect timing, and I didn't let anybody down, and I was so pleased for that.
15: Barbara, thank you for the call. I'm asking if there's a job you'd go back to, a job you loved. Maybe it was a simpler time, maybe it just didn't pay the bills, but if you could, if money were no object, time and effort and energy levels no object, what job would you go back to? Because this reservist thing with the Victoria Police, effort and energy levels no object, what job would you go back to? Because this reservist thing with the

0: in the extraordinary interest we've had. It's been overwhelming, and unfortunately for us, we're trying to now work our way through all of those applicants because we want them to have a good experience, but we need to do better to get them through the process quickly. So we're working on that at the moment. The team's really working hard to get everyone through. It's great interest.
1: And even with the numbers where they're at, you want more? Correct?
0: Oh, we are always looking for more. So if there are people out there who are related to an ex-member, if there are ex-members out there who are interested in the role, around about $86,000 full-time salary, 9 weeks leave, we know people can work close to where they currently reside, so we'll work with them to find locations that are acceptable to them. We're always looking for more applicants.
1: 9 weeks? What?
0: They're working public holidays, they're working those school holiday periods, so there is leave available along with other unplanned leave entitlements. Okay. They come under the same enterprise bargaining agreement as all our other sworn employees.
1: And how do people find out more if they would like to get involved?
0: Look, our careers page where people can apply for policing has a reservist application on it. We encourage people to go to that site and submit an expression of interest or an application, or else get in touch with Victoria Police and I'll put you in touch with the Reservist Project team.
1: Appreciate your time this morning, Superintendent.
0: Thanks for your interest, Heidi. Thank you.
1: Acting Superintendent there, Ash Wigg. Can you call an Acting Superintendent? Yes, Superintendent Ash Wigg. Thank you very much for your time. Look, did it appeal to you? Did it cross your mind at all if you're a retired or former police officer? Did it appeal to you at all, this idea of getting back into it? Some admin duty. You will perform a range of administrative duties. Police station counters, including answering phones, helping with paperwork, signing stat decks, receiving exhibits into police custody, taking crime reports. I had hoped it was going to mean have the front doors open a little more often, and it does not sound like that's going to happen, unfortunately. Your local cop shop open during the day or not? 133 693. And is there a job you've wanted to go back to or thought of going back to? Perhaps it's this one. Policing. Would you go back to it? You get to go back in uniform, different epaulets on, but back in uniform. Is there an appeal to it for you? 133 693.
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2: 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Your say now with Tom Elliott. For Wright's Metal Recyclers, 741 Coolong Avenue, Irimple.

0: There needs to be a consequence. Clearly the threat of jail time, the threat of charges, the threat of court time, the bail conditions set by a court are not enough of a disincentive. Maybe financial recompense would not be either. Maybe there is just no getting through to some people. Eddie. G'day, Eddie.
1: Yes, well, I was just thinking about this. And what should be done, he should get a custodial sentence, but then he can go along and he can paint all the fences by the railway line. And anybody out there who's ever painted their own fence knows it's the most boringest job in the world and you just can't wait to finish.
0: And do it with a paintbrush, are you saying?
1: Yes. Hey. And a mate of mine said, why don't they just paint him different colours himself, see what he likes to be painted on.
0: That would just bring even more attention to him. He'd probably love that, Eddie.
1: Yeah, but anyway, yeah, paint the fences. I couldn't believe the other week, look, I live in Cowes, yeah. And I got the train from Point Cook, Laverton, all the way in the city, and yeah. I just couldn't believe the graffiti on them fences.
0: It's at an enormous level, Eddie. It is ghastly stuff, and it reaches a point where it's just noise in front of you. It's just there's a patch when I come in from home along Wurundjeri Way next to Southern Cross Station there on the Wurundjeri Way side, the Marvel Stadium side, and there's the whole wall is just graffiti, just tagged. It's ghastly looking, and it just sits there and just gets added to, and it's like just background noise that is just yuck. Similar, what's that road? City Road, when it comes around near the Botanic Gardens there, that underpass that's just always covered. You see crews there occasionally cleaning it off, and then it's back, and then it's back. I can't understand the mindset of it, just the causing just willful damage for the sake of it, and I genuinely don't know what the answer is to it either. 19 minutes past 11, more of your calls ahead. Oh, and I want to check in with the mayor of the city of Yarra, that awful firebombing of a tobacconist yesterday, or convenience store. The 10 other businesses around it also impacted. This is the new level we're at, willful damage in a whole different way, the level that we're at with the tobacco wars, moving in a different direction now and causing ever more damage. That's ahead.
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7: 1989. I had my HQ. 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
0: Two minutes past 11. 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John, good morning to you.
11: G'day, Heidi. Look, I'd like to put a little brighter perspective on the graffiti guy.
0: Oh, yeah.
11: Because when you think of what Victoria is spending on publicity to get people to come to Victoria at the moment, they're spending a fortune.
0: Yes.
11: And this guy's definitely brought you some attention, and it's better than the attention of the burning cigarette shops,
0: well,
11: isn't it?
0: Sure. I suppose we have led the breakfast news television programs, national programs, yesterday for the less good news about their fire in Richmond, and this morning with you are putting a positive spin on it, John. I might have to call you Pollyanna from here on out.
11: Maybe you should pay the guy some money.
0: Girl, please.
11: What are you? No, give him a holiday.
0: Stop it.
11: Give him a holiday. Send him somewhere else.
0: You've gone too far now. You've gone too far. If only it had been a beautiful morning without the fog rolling in, we might have had a bit of a better publicity chance. John, thank you. Very cheeky of you. But all right, if there's a positive to find in it, there's one positive, showing off the Balti Bridge and some of those earlier wider shots of Melbourne. But then the fog blew in and it's looked all quite dark and gloomy. I wanted to check in on the situation in Richmond. Speaking of this fire from yesterday, Victoria Street yesterday morning, early hours of the morning, about 4 a.m, fire broke out. A shop was ram raided and then firebombed, and that fire then spread through multiple businesses in a strip of shops along Victoria Street. At least 80 firefighters responded to the blaze. The busy thoroughfare was closed to cars and trams for the entire day. And these shops will be closed for an unknown period of time. I don't even know if it is going to be possible to restore them and at what cost. The Yarra City Council Mayor, Stephen Jolly, was there yesterday. He's on the line now for us. Stephen, what sort of impact is this going to have long lasting on that area?
12: Well, it's quite possible the building will have to be demolished, such as the scale of the fire damage. There's a whole bunch of businesses that were in there. There's a lot of collateral damage, not just the tobacconist, but there was an accountancy firm, an optometrist, Chinese medicine, a whole bunch of places. And not only are all those buildings closed permanently, but 30 staff have lost their jobs. For example, the optometrist lost 100K roughly of stock, you know, glasses and contact lenses. The accountancy firm lost all their paperwork, all their files, you can imagine. So the council, we're looking at trying to find some temporary alternative accommodation on Victoria Street, because there is a lot of vacancies on Victoria Street. So we're going to try and help them with that and reimburse them for any permits that they may have paid recently to council. But it's a devastating situation.
0: I mean, will insurance cover it, cover some of it for them?
12: Yeah, it will, and but you know, some of them possibly could have been underinsured. So we're going to be asking the state and federal government to assist them in the same way as we assist when there's fire emergencies in the bush and so on. Mm. And maybe one thing, and maybe the government are already doing this, but we've got to find some way of not allowing tobacconists set up shop in the middle of a shopping strip or in a shopping centre, because it's just attracting this type of outrage. So is there some planning rules that we can bring in that makes it more difficult for anyone selling, you know, cheap tobacco to just to plonk themselves in the middle of a shopping strip? And because, you know, we can see now, especially yesterday, like so many other businesses have been permanently impacted.
0: This does seem to be the worst of them. In terms of impact across quite a number of businesses, have you been fearing a day like this, an event like this?
12: Well, I mean, yeah, it definitely is the worst. And, you know, we all know Victoria Street's already got its challenges with, you know, big sort of illicit drug industry there with heroin and ice and all the rest of it, a lot of vacancies on the street. We're doing it as a county, we've pumped $1 million in to try and revitalise it. And we're hopeful now that the state government, because of this tragedy outrage yesterday, you know, works even harder with us to try and set up, if you like, almost like a special economic zone around Victoria Street to bring life back there. But in the short term, we're going to try and see what we can do to rehouse those businesses that want to be rehoused in some of the vacant properties elsewhere. We'll work with all parties to try and get that happening.
0: Has there been any indication you'll get any help from state or federal governments?
12: Yeah, look, I mean, the state government they've said all the right things. I would be very surprised if they don't put their hand in the pocket and help out. We're going to be quite specific. They received today from the Traders Association on Victoria Street, Jacinta Allen got a letter where they're asking from the traders, asking for immediate financial relief to the businesses, recovery grants, temporary rent relief, that type of stuff, mental health and well-being support for the owners and the staff and whatnot, and a whole range of extra security. So I'm hopeful that Jacinta Allen looks at that seriously and talks to us and the traders and does something.
0: My understanding is this was a legitimate tobacconist, not one of the dodgier range of them. Is that right?
12: I don't actually know, but that's quite possible. You know, I think that they're all getting shook down now, and if they don't do what they're asked to do, this is what happens.
0: And so you would like any tobacco business or taken out of or not allowed to set up in a strip of shops?
12: Well, I mean, I guess if you own a block of apartments and somebody comes in and they're playing, you know, music 24/7 loud and they're maybe dealing from the house or whatever, drug dealing from the house, you're going to find a way of not allowing those people, you know, take out a lease in the first place. I just think that, you know, maybe that's like I don't know what the solutions are. We're all scratching our head here to try and find a way to stop this outrage that's happened throughout Melbourne over the last few days. Over 100 bombings. It's unbelievable. That's I'm only throwing that in the ring. That's what we're talking about here at council. There may be way better ideas, but now's the time to put them on the table and have that discussion.
0: And is it something you can do as a council, or it needs to be a planning minister at planning minister level?
12: Yeah, it definitely would have to be at the planning minister level, but we will definitely fast track anything that need, you know, that's what the community and the traders expect us to do. And, you know, so like, I'm not coming on here having a crack at the state government or the federal government on this issue. What I'm just saying is that we all have to rise above just, you know, business as usual ism. It's an emergency situation for this street, but also for Victoria.
0: Not business as usual. Yeah, I'm not asking you to have a whack at them, and I don't think that's what you were trying to do anyway. Tell me though, did I hear you describe this as reminding you of IRA type behaviour?
12: Well, you know, a few Irish people contacted me overnight and weren't really happy with that analogy. And I get where they're coming from because, thank God, we've had only one death, which was horrific and tragic with these bombings. And obviously 3,000 people died in Northern Ireland when I was living there in the 70s when the war was on and in the 80s. But there is analogies when you wake up and a major shopping strip in Melbourne, never mind Richmond, is shut for all of the day. There's a car jammed just outside where it was ram raided into, and a whole block is potentially now up for demolition with up to 12 businesses being shut down permanently. And, you know, who's to say, like, touch wood, that this is not going to get worse? You know, please, God, that doesn't happen. But I can't think of another city right now in a major democracy where this is happening, and that's just objective fact, you know. So yeah, it's very sad.
0: All right, Stephen, thank you for your time.
12: Thanks, Heidi.
0: The Mayor of the City of Yarra there, Stephen Jolly, the Traders Association has sent a letter into the Premier today asking for assistance, asking for help. I hope that letter has been received and I would hope it is being acted on. We will check. 29 minutes to 12, let's check the news headlines. David Armstrong, hello.
13: Good morning. Midday. The Pam man is down. Images we're just watching here, back of a divvy van, down and down safely, causing a bit of chaos for the last 8 hours or so. 3 o'clock this morning he was up there painting Pam the bird on the Balti Bridge. Does he stand for anything? Is it political at all or not?
0: I don't know. Apparently there's a support the cause.
13: What's the cause?
0: Something about tax, someone tells me. Please.
13: And he wanted to paint up on this. Anyway, he's down and he's rested and he's in the back of a divvy van now and I imagine, what's that, trespass and a couple of other things.
0: Keys, and throw them away. In, that's enough. None of this bail. No more bail.
13: Just you wait. Just. What do you think is going to happen at 4 o'clock this afternoon when he appears before a magistrate and is. He'll seek a medical. Oh, no. He'll want a medical assessment and then he'll be bailed. He'll be out by five, living with mum.
0: I've just been handed a police report.
13: Oh.
0: No, I think he's living with grandma. Well,
13: okay,
0: was.
13: Go.
0: Officers were called to reports of a suspicious loiter.
13: Oh, really?
0: Inside the tower. Early hours this morning.
13: Okay. That's
0: suspicious.
13: I love cop speak.
0: Loiter. A man descended from the tower without injury about 11 a.m. 22-year-old Yarraville man was arrested at the scene without further incident. He will be interviewed by investigators and the keys will be thrown away. No, I added that bit.
13: Driven home by grandma. All right, understand that.
0: You better not.
13: Australian travellers can claim a free flight to Alice Springs from January until August next year, as part of a marketing campaign to boost tourism in the Red Centre. You need to book at least 2 nights of accommodation in Alice Springs to claim the free interstate airfare. But that's all right from Melbourne.
0: How many nights in Alice?
13: 2 nights. You've got to have 2 nights accommodation at least in Alice to qualify for the free airfare. Yeah?
0: Well, why not? Never been to Alice. Go anywhere once.
13: More than 300 Volvos have been required. I thought Volvos were like the safest car in the world. The Volvo hybrid SUVs recalled over a manufacturing defect. The high voltage batteries can overheat. Well, that's not good. The high voltage batteries can overheat and trigger a vehicle fire when fully engaged.
0: Get those Volvos back to the dealer.
13: And in sport, I don't think I'm trampling anything you're doing later, but the soccer's absolutely delicious. Belgium.
0: Is the US out?
13: Yeah. Belgium is smashing the US 3-1 the last time I checked.
0: I've not had it on. I've been watching other things.
13: You should see the crowd in Seattle. They're at absolute tears.
0: After all that effort to get the red card overturned.
13: I know.
0: To get whoever he was back in the US team.
13: Do you know the great thing about the World Cup? I know nothing about a third of the countries that are playing. And you look it up, they're so interesting. Belgium looks like a great place.
0: I didn't know Belgium was such a soccer fiend.
13: It does. It's got Bruges. It looks really nice.
0: We are all Team Belgium today.
13: It's all there at midday.
0: Thank you very much for that, David Armstrong. I might check in on the soccer. I have to turn the TV over in here. That is delicious that the US is on the cusp of being turfed out of the World Cup after such efforts by no less a power figure than the commander-in-chief, the referee-in-chief, the president of the United States, to get a red card overturned, to get a player back onto the pitch, and now his team is almost out. That is spectacular. We'll check the scores officially and play a credit for them ahead.
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20: Mostly sunny today, Mildura and Wentworth heading for 17. Robinvale 16, the three-day forecast for Sunraysia tomorrow, sunny 17. Thursday, partly cloudy 17. Friday, a shower or two 17.
19: On River 1467, you're saying now with Tom Elliott. For Wright's Metal Recyclers, 741 Coolong Avenue, Irimple.
0: Oh, damn it, I got way too excited talking to Armo. There's still about 20 minutes to go in this game. There's still time for Donald Trump to call in another FIFA favour. Belgium currently leading the US 3-1. Jeff, good morning to you.
21: G'day, Heidi. Heidi, with this whole, you know, firebombing of tobacconists and what have you, if the state government just funded the police to do the job and shut them down immediately and board them up, there'd be no firebombing, no collateral damage. And where there is these things happening, I reckon the state government should bear some responsibility for recompense for the innocent victims each side of these places.
0: Well, you do know we now have an authority group called the Tobacco Licensing Victoria. I understand they've got a number of inspectors. I understand they go out very seriously to check the paperwork is in order. And
21: it's
0: that's
21: insane,
0: it.
21: Isn't it? Yeah. It's just crazy.
0: It is crazy. Thank you, Jeff. They're supposed to get the closure powers soon too that other states, Queensland's had for 18 months now. They're meant to be getting closure powers, but that legislation's still sitting on the books. I don't think it's gone through. It's coming at some point, but Parliament's not back till the end of July, and who knows how high up the priority list it is then. It has not been high on the priority list doing something about this scourge for years now. And here we are, 10 shops wiped out. What did Stephen say? $100,000 worth of stuff lost at the optometrist, accountancy firm, all its paperwork gone. 10 businesses out of business. The building likely to have to be demolished. He's trying to find some unused building space for them to set back up in. They may have been underinsured because who is as insured as they should be? But you're also not expecting your little shop to burn down in the middle of the night because there's a tobacconist well down the strip of shops. Stephen Jolly's saying we should change the planning laws to keep them entirely out of strip shops. I don't know if that is possible, given we don't seem to have a good enough fix on where they are and which are above board and which are below board and what the scale of them is at all. Jeff, thank you for the call. Tony, g'day, Tony.
22: Good morning, Heidi. I got two, you could call them, cynical points.
0: Oh, yes.
22: The first one, I'm just travelling up the Hume, big pothole at Seymour. It's down to one lane. There's the people there with the tip truck putting some fill in the hole. And I say putting some fill in, but yeah, anyway, they're out there, they're making a bit of an attempt.
0: Fulfilling a pothole, attempting to fit a pothole. Yes, all right, good. We'll treat that as a word on the street. What was your other point, Tony?
22: Well, I believe I found the perfect song for Victoria's national anthem.
0: Oh, gosh. Yeah. Yes.
22: Burning down the house by talking heads, because all the government is a bunch of talking heads, and Jacinta Andrews needs to take note of one of the lines.
0: Yes.
22: Here's your ticket, pack your bag, time for jumping overboard.
0: All right, Tony, thank you. We'll take your song nomination. I might do, what's that song that Tom plays on a Friday? I might do a song on Friday, and if that can certainly be in the mix for it, Tony, thank you. And for your word on the street, a pothole being filled on the Hume Highway, which is newsworthy in and of itself, frankly. You could be in the draw at the end of the year, Tony, to win $60,000 toward a Mercedes-Benz of your choice from Mercedes-Benz Brighton. Your winter demonstrator awaits at Mercedes-Benz Brighton, all with the balance of their new car warranty. We've been talking a bit about naps today. If you are a regular daytime napper, good on you. Apparently your brain's healthier, bigger, better. Researchers from the University College of London believe regular napping is actually very good for the brain. Adults who regularly take daytime naps may have larger brain volume compared to those who rarely nap or ever nap. I never nap because it ruins my night's sleep. 133-693, what's your reaction to it? What's your sleep routine? Deb Herdman is a sleep certified practitioner and founder of Nine Eye. Deb, are you a napper?
1: Oh, very rarely, Heidi.
0: Oh, no, your poor brain, Deb.
1: No, I think it's all okay.
0: Is napping good for the brain?
1: Look, it was a really good study that they put out, 35,000 adults that were in this study back in 2023, average mean age of 57 years. And look, they did find a relationship between napping, so habitual napping, and a larger brain, but they didn't actually show any cause and effect in regard to your memory or your cognitive performance or reaction time. So the jury's out on that one. Still more studies.
0: Oh, good. Well, that's I'm glad the jury's still out on that because I cannot train myself to nap. Do you advocate for it?
1: Look, napping can be very useful. But it has to be timed right and it has to be the right length. So if you're going to nap no more than 15 minutes, preferably, otherwise, as you said, it affects your nighttime sleep and it will.
0: No more than 15 minutes. I've had a few people say 20 minutes or half an hour is just a little boost they need and done.
1: Well, you know, we're talking about kind of the average 15, 20, but you'll absolutely know if you've gone too long because it will affect your nighttime sleep. You'll have more difficulty falling asleep at your usual time, or you may fall asleep and then wake up. And most people will go, oh, that's right, I had that nap and it went for too long. Mm. timing is everything, though. So you've heard of night owls and early birds. Early birds have a circadian dip, you know, a few hours around lunchtime, after lunch. And that's the ideal time to catch that little quick nana nap, we'll call it.
0: Okay.
1: If you're a night owl, then your circadian dip is later in the day. So that means you're going to feel that sleepiness, later in the afternoon. If you're still going to be going to bed later, that should be fine. But if for some reason your night owl changes that night and you take advantage of your circadian dip and then you go to bed a bit earlier, then that's going to affect your nighttime sleep.
0: Oh, yeah, right. And so 15 to 20 minutes, knowing if you're an early bird or a night owl and picking your right time,
1: yep.
0: Those are the solutions.
1: Yeah, absolutely. I mean, naps can be great to give you that, couple of hours of refreshment afterwards. It's not a long-term thing that you're going to feel great for the rest of the day until you go to bed. It just has a quick beneficial effect of maybe up to a couple of hours. Mm. And we all know sleep is so important. If you want to improve your cognitive outcomes, you should be getting the right amount of sleep.
0: I agree with that entirely. Deb, thanks for your time.
1: Thanks, Heidi.
0: Deb Herdman, sleep certified practitioner and founder of Nine Eye. I know my cognition is certainly impacted if I have not had a good night's sleep. And I cannot for the life of me nap, but it's all right. Deb says the jury's still out on whether that's a long-term problem or not. I'll keep my fingers crossed that jury stays out a fair while. It is 14 to 12.
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4: On River 1467, you're saying now with Tom Elliott for Wright's Metal Recyclers, 741 Coolong Avenue, Irimple.
30: Yes, Heidi, I've just on past, it's on Burwood Highway, the road behind the Bunnings there in Vermont, and it's also the entrance to the White Horse Chip. There are police that are blocking the roads. There's a couple of fire engines, and I've just seen two more on the way. I don't know whether it's the Bunnings or the Chip.
0: Could be either.
30: Yes.
0: Can't see any smoke?
30: No, I can smell it, but I couldn't see
0: it. All right, Sharon, thank you. Hold on, we'll get your details and we will check that in with authorities. Anybody else been in that area, Vermont South, Burwood Highway, the Bunnings, the Tip entry there? Anybody shed any further light on that? Do get in touch with us, please, 133-693. And Sharon, you could be in the draw to win $60,000 towards a Mercedes-Benz of your choice from Mercedes-Benz Brighton. When you think Mercedes-Benz, think Mercedes-Benz Brighton, Melbourne's only all-in-one Mercedes-Benz retailer. Joe, good morning to you.
31: How you going? Good?
0: Yeah, good.
31: I have been a cab driver for 38 years. I sleep at 11 p.m. I'm up at 4 p.m. 4 a.m. Sorry. Mm-hmm. And then I'm back in bed by about 2, and I sleep for another 90 minutes, and I've got no trouble sleeping at all.
0: So you have 5 hours in the middle of the night, 11 till 4, and then just and a 90-minute top up in the afternoon
31: around 2 o'clock. Yep.
0: And it keeps you functioning.
31: Fresh as a daisy.
0: Do you have to set an alarm when you climb into bed for that arvo nap?
31: If I don't, the kids and wife wake me up.
0: Well, it's good to have an inbuilt alarm clock in the home. Joe, thank you. 2 sleeps a day. Our sleep cycles are weird. Everyone's got a different one. Mine is I'm in bed by, if I am in bed later than 9 p.m, I'm not going to sleep very well. If that makes me a nana, so be it. Joining me in the studio now with a preview of what's coming up after midday, Laura Spurway.
2: Hello. I'm with you. I'm a nana as well, and a terrible napper.
0: Cannot nap to
2: a
0: save
2: terrible
0: myself.
2: Napper. And yeah. I used to do breakfast radio hours, which, you know, means you're getting up in the middle of the night. I would not nap in the day. I would just stay through.
0: You have to.
2: And then just try and fall asleep at night.
0: Yeah.
2: Anyway,
0: if I ever took a nap in the afternoon when I was working, you know, with Neil Mitchell here for years on end, I'd, you know, the alarm would go off at 4 a.m. I'd be in here by 5. If I tried to nap in the afternoon, I would not sleep at night at all.
2: I just wake up and feel very average after the nap. Anyway, naps have consumed a lot of my work-life speak, as I would have had for you. But on the show today, what's the worst road in Victoria? We've got a nomination from some residents in Casey. So we're going to bring you that. The RACV is going to weigh in as well. Mince pies on the shelves, Heidi, for Christmas in July.
0: Fruit mince pies. Oh,
2: do you celebrate Christmas in July?
0: No.
2: I think it's a fraud holiday.
0: I'm okay with it happening, I suppose. I think we used to go to Sovereign Hill these holidays every year. Sovereign Hill, so Ballarat, spend the weekend up there, go to Sovereign Hill, and that's a bit of Christmas in July with the fake snow and the...
2: Yeah, I don't understand the point of it, but there are mince pies now on the shelves, so it's becoming a thing that the supermarkets want to capitalise off.
0: I don't like them even at Christmas time, fruit mince pies. Nah, gross. Yeah.
2: Cash for a wedding, how much do you give? What's the norm these days? I always find it so awkward to figure out how much to give. We'll have someone talk to us about that as well.
0: All right. Thank you very much, Laura Spurway. Coming up after midday. Speaking of weddings, there's an email here from Con. Heidi, I took a nap at my daughter's wedding and missed the nuptials. My daughter never forgave me. Con, if there's one day to stay awake, it's that day. Come on. Nearing the end of regulation time at the World Cup, the Belgium US game, Belgium leads 3, USA 1. There's only injury time remaining. Not sure how many minutes they'll get, but the US, the pressure is on here. Not even Donald Trump can save them this time by the looks of it. 3-1 as the clock ticks over to 90 minutes.
3: 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Join today.
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9: 1989. 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In Excess were everywhere. 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

0: 3 minutes to 12. Frank, good morning.
1: Good morning, Kylie. Yeah, generally I have a nap every day, Kylie, in the afternoon.
0: Oh, yeah.
1: Between 1 and 2 o'clock for an hour. I do a bit of work in my garden because I'm retired. I do a bit of work in my garden, a couple of hours every day, and then I listen to my body when it's tired, and then I just go for a nap, and I feel very energetic after I had a couple of hours nap.
0: Wow, that's perfect.
1: And I don't have a problem going to sleep at night either.
0: You don't? Oh, that's wonderful for you, Frank. Thank you. Yeah, I always, when I have a nap in the afternoon, I cannot sleep at night, so I just don't bother with the nap in the afternoon. World Cup update, it got even worse for the US. Belgium 4-1. They got another one. They got another one. 4-1. Belgium wins. The USA is out.
2: Bloody horrible.
0: World Cup. Poor Donald Trump, after so much effort, to get this striker back in with the red card and the kerfuffle and a team defeated on the field. More World Cup news as it rolls on and details covered across in the news with Jordan Tunbridge coming up next. Our word on the street prize winner for today is Rick. He told us a truck with an oversized load had rolled when turning right on Rosanna Road at Lower Plenty Road in Rosanna. Transport Victoria told us off air, yes, it happened right in the middle of the intersection. Trailer shifted off its wheels. It's blocking northbound traffic on Rosanna Road and citybound traffic on Lower Plenty Road. 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
4: Good afternoon. With your local news, I'm Ava Jones. NAIDOC Week ceremonies have started across the region. This year's the 50th anniversary with the theme of 50 Years of Deadly, with a welcome to country and smoking ceremony held at Wentworth Hospital. Mallee District Aboriginal Services also held flag raisings yesterday in Mildura and Swan Hill. Wentworth Mayor Daniel Linklater's encouraging locals to get involved in an almond orchid tour. It's happening at Outback Almonds over the next 2 months.
5: Friday, 10 a.m. It's a working farm, of course, on the banks of the Darling River, and you'll meet at the almond shed. It includes morning tea and almond tastings.
4: More information can be found on the farm's Facebook page. A beautiful morning across Mildura's skies with hot air balloon flights resuming. Pilots were kept to the ground yesterday with winds of up to 70 k's an hour. Balloons over Mildura flights resumed this morning in much more favourable conditions. A share of funding for a number of local organisations as part of the Victorian Government's Sporting Club Grants Program. Among the successful recipients across our region, South Mildura Sporting Club, Sunraysia Volleyball, Mildura Lawn Tennis Club and the Cardross Football Netball Club. There are 5 categories for the grant, with some delivering as much as $5,000. And Corey McMahon's made it back-to-back wins at the Hatar Desert Race. He's taken home first place over the weekend, calling it one of the hardest races in a while. He finished with a time of 4 hours and 11 minutes. In the women's 8-lap race, a first place finish for Maddie Healy, who had a time of 4 hours and 33 minutes. The organisers of the event thanking everyone involved for making it another success, already counting down till next year's race. And that's the latest in local news. I'm Ava Jones.
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6: Hi there, I'm Matt McDonald. The federal government insists China's test missile in the Pacific came nowhere near Australia, but won't say exactly where it ended up. It has been reported the missile passed over the economic zones of Palau and Micronesia before landing between Nauru and Tuvalu. Speaking to the ABC, Acting PM Richard Marles wouldn't be drawn on its path.
7: Well, look, it wasn't particularly close to Australia. I'm not going to go into the detail of where. I mean, if China ultimately goes into that, they do.
6: The mother of alleged Sydney cop killer Beau Lamar Condon is set to be freed on bail despite allegedly trying to interfere in her son's trial. Colleen Lamar had been held in custody, accused of trying to influence a witness, but was today granted conditional bail. It comes as her son prepares for a Supreme Court trial later this year for the alleged murders of Jesse Baird and Luke Davies in 2024. The family of conservative American activist Charlie Kirk has come face-to-face with his alleged killer in a US court. Tyler Robinson is yet to enter a plea, accused of fatally shooting Kirk at a university in Utah in September. Prosecutors are seeking the death penalty. And TikTok has told the Royal Commission into Anti-Semitism that 98% of violating content in Australia has been removed from the platform in the first 3 months of this year alone. The social media giant says it takes a proactive approach to harmful content, which is mostly removed even before it's reported.
2: Sport for Anne Webster, your member for Mallee, authorised A. Webster Mildura.
6: The US is on the verge of being knocked out of the World Cup. A short time ago, they were trailing Belgium 3-1 late in the second half. And Blues coach Laurie Daly says they have every confidence they can cause an upset in tomorrow night's Origin decider. New South Wales will go in as underdogs after their disappointing performance in Game 2. But Daly says the players are primed for a big night.
8: I think we go in confident. I think we go in knowing that we've had a great preparation. We believe we're going to play our best game of the series.
6: That's the latest in news and sport.
3: Rural News Now. Presto's Hunting and Shooting. 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
9: Good afternoon, I'm Jefferson Shaw. South Korean tariffs on Australian beef are expected to rise to 24%, with Australia on track to hit its beef quota earlier than expected this year. Tariffs on beef to South Korea are currently at 5.3%, but that's expected to rise when Australia sells 196,000 tonnes, which could be as soon as this month. Meat and Livestock Australia's Japan and Korea regional manager Travis Brown says there's an argument not to impose the full tariff.
10: There's a hope that there's still hope out there that the government may not impose the full tariff or provide some quota relief there somewhere, but we're waiting to see the outcome of that.
9: A new industry-first product has been launched to connect livestock listings to stud markets. A-plus Bloodlines is being launched to help producers and commercial vendors verify genetics in the commercial market. Auctions Plus is introducing the system to give agents and buyers greater confidence in transactions. The platform will include verification badges to promote accuracy for vendors. Scientists are researching a new way to mass weigh sheep and their fleece weight in real time. The aim is to be able to track changes in live weight over time to help identify growth shifts or conditions. 20 producers are helping to create the design of the system to reflect real-world farming conditions. CSIRO Principal Research Scientist Dr. Sabrina Greenwood says it's in the early stages.
11: The concept for it is that we'll use multimodal sensors and essentially get a 3D image of a sheep and then use those images, you know, with lots of algorithms and things like that in the background to essentially create a estimate of their live weight.
9: The Victorian Country Fire Authority has been forced to retract a 30-page list of responses to an inquiry into the 2026 summer bushfires. The list reportedly exposes major flaws in resourcing and preparedness raised as part of a Victorian parliamentary probe. The Victorian government denies gagging the authority, saying the response contained an error. Those with domestic animals are being urged to join egg producers in taking precautions with the H5N1 variant of bird flu. Those with pet cats are being urged to be particularly vigilant and keep their felines inside. RSPCA's Melissa Meehan says sick birds make for really easy prey.
12: There was reported numbers of 200 cats that were infected. So if you think of the number of cats in the States, that's not a huge number. But when they are infected, they're often dying.
9: The Queensland government has welcomed a draft decision that does not list the Great Barrier Reef as in danger. Some scientists have previously cited concerns for the reef after mass bleaching events over recent years. And the New South Wales government is considering how to address water price surges, by more than 46%, in some parts over 4 years. The state's Irrigation Council claims the pricing regulator framework is no longer fit for purpose. The worst hit valleys include the Border River, Lachlan Valley and North and South Coasts. Water Minister Rose Jackson says the government will continue to engage with irrigators and others about the best way forward. And a woman in a wheelchair has travelled from Corowa to Yass in rural New South Wales to raise funds for farmers' mental health. 32-year-old Sam Longmore, who's paralysed on her right side, pushed herself over 440 kilometres. Rural Aid Chief Executive John Walters says she's managed to raise over $175,000.
13: And that allows her two beneficiaries, Rural Aid and Riverina Bluebell, to be supportive, to be able to help provide the services to farmers, their families, to reach out and get the mental health and wellbeing support that they need.
9: This is the National Rural News.
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17: It's been a soft start to the local session, with Aussie shares easing by just a third of 1% amid a mixed performance across the 11 sectors. As miners fall by 1%, while tech is up more than 2%. In company news, shares of WiseTech are soaring by almost 10% after Executive Chairman Richard White said he will step down effective immediately following recent allegations into the founder. Elsewhere, commodities were mixed overnight. Oil eased by a fifth of 1% to $69 a barrel. Gold jumped 1% to $4,167 an ounce, and iron ore ticked higher to $98 per tonne. Finally, the Aussie dollar is buying 69.5 US cents. This is Laura Bessarati from ComSec.
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18: 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I'm Lucy with today's report. In Forbes, numbers fell to 1,004 head. Quality was improved from previous sales with an excellent run of well-bred finished and feeder cattle available. Not all usual buyers were present, but those who were competed in a firm to easier market. Feeder steers sold from 450 to 620 cents per kilo, while processor lines fetched 498 to 517 cents per kilo. Heavyweight heifers to feed lifted 4 cents, with prices ranging from 485 to 550 cents per kilo. Those to processors sold from 495 to 5, with prices ranging from 485 to 550 cents per kilo. Those to processors sold from 495 to 520.

0: with just 3,750 lambs and 620 sheep. This created a supply squeeze that sent prices surging across the board, with most lines jumping $20 to $30 per head. Not all buyers were in attendance, but a couple of processors returning from winter shutdown sparked keen competition throughout the laneways. It was a mixed yarding ranging from some scrappier first-cross lambs in untidy skins to better-presented lines. Better-presented lambs hit 1,120 cents to 1,200 cents per kilo carcass weight, with neat trade weight lambs reaching 1,300 cents per kilo, where supply was tighter. Merino lambs were well-supported and dearer, with lead pens estimated over 1,100 cents per kilo. Those scrappier first-cross lambs in long skins held in the 1,000 cents per kilo range. Export lambs topped at $458 a head, with three pens clearing $400. The main run of heavy 26 to 30 kilo lambs made $324 to $370. Good trade lambs, $280 to $328, and lighter processing lambs from $200 to $250 per head. The overall lamb average came to $295 per head, up $25 on the previous Monday. In sheep, it was the strongest mutton market ever recorded at Bendigo. The heaviest ewes drew buyers knocking pens at up to $400 per head. Good trade merinos in wool made $300 to $370, with lighter sheep ranging from $180 to $250 a head. That concludes today's market update, brought to you by Auctions Plus, dedicated to connecting ag.
1: And with the Grain Report, here's Tom Herbert from Pro Farmer Grain.
2: Australian grain prices were broadly stable yesterday to commence the week. Looking at international markets, US wheat future contracts saw gains overnight following a report from the USDA stating that lower acres will be planted this season, leaving fresh concerns for supply. US corn future contracts increased on the back of dry conditions across the US Midwest, and US soybean future contracts lifted overnight due to those dry conditions as well, along with fresh rumours of new Chinese demand coming into the market. Seaborne September 26 wheat prices went up $7 to $324 a ton. ICE November 26 canola values went up $15 to $776 a ton. These comments are general in nature and may not be relevant to your specific situation. You should consider the relevant product disclosure statements and seek independent advice before purchasing any financial products.
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4: Good afternoon. Having a look at the Victorian forecast, a high pressure system near Tasmania remains near stationary, directing an easterly airstream across Victoria until Thursday. The high slowly moves eastward over the southern Tasman Sea on Thursday, maintaining a ridge over Victoria into Friday. Of course, the Mallee today, mostly sunny, 17 for Mildura, Robinvale 16, Oyen 15. A sunny day for the Lower Western, 17 for Wentworth, Pooncarry, Broken Hill 15. And a sunny afternoon for the Riverland, top of 16 for Renmark. 3-day forecast for St Asia, tomorrow, sunny 17. Thursday, partly cloudy, 17. Friday, a shower or two, 17. 16 past 12 in Mildura, 14.
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0: Good River 1467, Tanita Tikaram, you with Damo. Great to have your company on the 80s lunch. All thanks to St. Rage at Murray Group Training. Kickstart your career, number three, the Crescent Mildura. Hoping you're having a lovely start to Tuesday. Ripping weather here in Mildura today. Sunny, 17 for Mildura. You can't go any better than that this time of year. Let's keep Tuesday afternoon on the roll. Hall & Oates, Moving Pictures and the Hoodoo Gurus on the way. The great 80s music continues. We'll have a look at some local news next. River 1467.
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0: Feeling Good, River 1467, What's My Scene, The Gurus, Youth Day Mo. Great to have your company on the 80s lunch. All thanks to St. Raja Murray Group Training. Mildura Police are asking the community to Zoom smart, not reckless. They're reminding the rules surrounding e-scooters. Now, we all see the old e-scooters getting around here in St. Raja. To read all about those rules, and some of them might surprise you, head to our news page. 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We'll keep the great 80s music coming to get you there. Irene Cara, and then a couple of legends on the way. 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
1: I'm Monique Crichton. It's been revealed why China warned its neighbours of a pending missile test yesterday. It didn't give the required 48 hours notice. Prime Minister Anthony Albanese, who's faced the cameras alongside the Solomon Islands leader Matthew Wale in Honiara, says that's not all.
2: Part of our concern here isn't just the lack of notice that occurred. It is the fact that this was a test of a nuclear-capable intercontinental ballistic missile fired from a nuclear-powered submarine.
1: Both leaders have condemned China's actions. The mother of a former New South Wales police officer accused of a shocking double murder in Sydney back in 2024 is said to be released on bail despite claims she interfered in her son's trial. Colleen Lamar is alleged to have attempted to influence a witness ahead of her son, Beau Lamar Condon's Supreme Court trial later in the year. There's fresh debate over whether government spending is putting pressure on inflation. That's in the wake of an update from Trading Economics, which says Australia has the second highest core inflation among advanced economies. Only Iceland's is higher. Things are looking up for footy legend Tony Modra, who continues to recover from serious injuries suffered in a truck crash south of Adelaide. The former Crow has left hospital and says he's overwhelmed by the support shown since the freak accident. And Aussie actor Melissa George has secretly welcomed her fourth child at the age of 49. The former Home and Away star welcoming a baby boy.
3: Sport for Anne Webster, your member for Mallee, authorised A. Webster Mildura.
1: In sport, the NRL's confirmed a mega seven-year broadcast deal with Nine and Foxtel worth $5.3 billion. We'd heard whispers a fortnight ago, but now ARL Commission Chair Peter Verlandes has welcomed it as a reward for a booming game.
4: It hasn't been an accident. This has been achieved by some very hard work. In the past 5 years, we have changed the game, effectively doubling the audience.
1: And Belgium has beaten the US 4-1 to knock them out of their own World Cup. That's the latest in news and sport.
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5: Mostly sunny day for the Mallee, 17 for Mildura, Rombuck, Steeno and 15. Sunny for the Lower Western, 17 for Wentworth, Pooncarry, Broken Hill, 15. And a mostly sunny afternoon for Riverland, top of 16 for Renmark. 3-day forecast for Sunraysia, tomorrow sunny 17, Thursday partly cloudy 17 and Friday a shower or 2, 17. 3 past 1 in Mildura, 15.
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0: N' Roses Feel Good Station, River 1467, Heart Alone. You're with Dame O'Grady. Have your company Tuesday afternoon on the long lunch. I reckon Tuesday, Monday, probably throw in Wednesday, Thursday and Friday. All good days for a long lunch. Hope you're having one. Let's keep Tuesday afternoon rolling along with this magic Mildura weather. We'll keep the great music coming to help you get you through the afternoon. Sweet, Vance, Joy and Madonna on the way. We'll have a look at some local news next. River 1467, all thanks to Sunraysia at Murray Group Training, the long lunch.
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0: Feeling Good River 1467, the global superstar Madonna. You with Damo. Great to have your company on the long lunch. All thanks to Seraja Murray Group Training. Well, missing person Layla. Police are appealing for information. 13-year-old was last seen on McCracken Street, Donald, on July 4. She is described, Layla, as being Caucasian female, around 5'6" tall with a slim build. Blue eyes and long, dark black hair with her fringe highlighted caramel and purple fringes. Now, for a photo of her and all the information, please head to our website, to our news page. If you've seen Layla, get in contact with Crime Stoppers or the Donald Police Station and let them know. And while you're there, you might as well read all of today's local news, river1467.com.au. We'll keep Tuesday afternoon rolling along with the great music, the Righteous Brothers, Aussie Crawl, and ELO, Electric Light Orchestra, all on the way. 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

0: Dan Goodriver, 1467 Electric Light Orchestra, Don't Bring Me Down. What a hit that was. You're with Damo on The Long Lunch, all thanks to St. Rasia Murray Group Training. I am almost out of time on The long Lunch. Don't you be. 2 o'clock's too early to pull the pin on Long One. Make sure you head right into about 4:30, 4:45, I reckon. Just in time for Knock Off. Michael Jackson and Roxy Music are on the way to take you to the 2 p.m. news. 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
1: And Monique Crichton, both Australia and the Solomon Islands have condemned China's missile test in the Pacific. Our PM is in Honiara for talks with his counterpart, Matthew Wale, who says they've also registered a protest over the move.
2: China's a good friend of Solomon Islands, but this is not something a friend does. This is not good in our region.
1: China insists its actions were reasonable and lawful. It's a waiting game in South Australia where tests are being carried out on another dead seabird. The giant petrel was found near Port Elliot on the weekend and could be that state's second case of H5 bird flu. The coalition is accusing the government of trying to avoid scrutiny over its gambling reforms. The changes, including a ban on gambling ads during live broadcasts and at sporting venues, will be scrutinised by an inquiry, but opposition leader Angus Taylor says that inquiry doesn't go far enough.
3: We want to make sure that the balance is right here, and that means having a proper inquiry that gets that balance right. That's not what we're seeing from this government. Look, it's always the same with this government. They never want scrutiny. They always want to rush things through.
1: Microsoft shares have fallen as it announced it's shedding 2% of its global workforce. The biggest impact of the 4,800 jobs will be in its gaming division. And the Palace door has been closed on Prince Harry ahead of this week's visit to the UK. Buckingham Palace says the Duke of Sussex will not be staying there after his acceptance of an invitation came too late.
4: Sport for Anne Webster, your member for Mallee, authorised A. Webster Mildura.
1: In sport, league bosses say the new NRL broadcasting deal will future-proof the game for decades. Nine and Foxtel will continue sharing the rights from 2027 in a deal worth $5.3 billion. ARL Commission Chair Peter Valandis says it sets the sport up for the next 20 to 50 years.
5: This will enable us to buy assets and continue to grow the game.
1: And 11-time world champ Kelly Slater has a wild card for the World Surf Tour event in Tahiti next month. That's the latest in news and sport.
0: River 1467 weather for Ontario General Store, the juiciest chicken in town.
6: A mostly sunny afternoon for the Mallee, 17 for Mildura, Robinvale 16, Ayun 15. Sunny for the Lower Western, 17 for Wentworth, Pooncarry, Broken Hill 15. Mostly sunny afternoon for the Riverland, top of 16 for Renmark. 3-day forecast for Sunraysia, tomorrow sunny 17, Thursday partly cloudy 17, and Friday a shower at 2, 17. 3 past 2 in Merbein, you guessed it, 17.
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Kick back with Damo for your feel-good work days in the afternoon. River 1467. Right shoulder, cool. 1, 2, 3, 4. Left shoulder.

0: Feeling good, River 1467, Skyhooks, Women in Uniform. You with Dave, mate. Great to have your company Tuesday afternoon on a lovely Mildura Tuesday afternoon. Sunny, top of 17. Hope you're enjoying your two ups. Two good songs from your favourite artists in a row right through to the hour of 3 o'clock. One's always, two's always better than one, is what I was meant to say. When I come back, I'm going to be with Carly Leishman from the Murbeen Mural Project. They're going to try and turn Murbeen into the mural capital of Australia, beginning with the IPC building on Game Street. The idea came from Cabarita resident Michael Robinson, and the Murbeen Historical Society have formed a committee and are running with it. Their public fundraiser is already up and running and already got funds going in. We'll catch up with Carly soon. Keep the great music coming in the meantime. Two up on the way from the Cranberries. Your feel-good station, River 1467.
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0: Feeling good, River 1467, the Cranberries, owed to my family. You with Damo. Great to have your company. Cheers, afternoon. Hope you're having a ripping day. The Murbean Murals Project, turning Murbean into the mural capital of Australia. A friend of mine, Michael Robinson, asked me to go along to the initial meeting at the Murbean Historical Society. Dave Burrows has now had Fintan McGee in, the artist that's been commissioned to do it. It is going ahead full steam. Oh, trust me. The fundraiser is up and running and there's already money coming in. Carly Leishman from the Murbean Historical Society and on the Mural Project Committee has been good enough to jump on the phone this afternoon and join us. You can join that conversation between Carly and I now. Good afternoon, Carly. It's great to have you on the program.
1: Thank you so much for having me.
0: No, absolute pleasure. Michael Robinson contacted me a long time ago about the mural project in Murbean, and I actually went to one of the first meetings, and you've now got the fundraiser up and running from last week.
1: Yeah, we do. We've officially launched. So we did a bit of a surprise launch back in early June,
0: yep.
1: And then we've officially launched our fundraising last week, so it's absolutely all happening now.
0: It's come together very quickly, this mural project, hasn't it? From yourself and Bernadette Wells and Michael Robinson and all the rest of it, it's come to this very quickly, Carly. Would you agree?
1: Yeah, absolutely. So really, a lot of things sort of just fell into place. So we had our meeting where Michael just called Fintan McGee just spontaneously during our meeting. And then we got his interest, and then it just so happened that he was going to be in Melbourne in early June working on another project. And so then we just took the opportunity to fly him up here to have a look at the wall and start to, you know, understand Murbean's story. And that all happened just really purely by chance. And then once we got him up here, I think there was so much enthusiasm and excitement about the project that we just thought, right, we just have to go. We have to make it happen.
0: Well, I was supposed to come up and meet him that night. He was in town. I actually had the flu and couldn't get there. But he's been into work here and spoken with Dave Burrows and actually signed our Wall of Fame. So it's...
1: Oh, that's awesome.
0: I just can't believe how quick it's come from that little meeting I went to in Murbean to this. If you want to get behind this as a business or a company, Carly, what's the best way to contact you guys?
1: Yeah, so we've got sponsorship information on our website.
0: I thought you would have.
1: www.murbeanmuralsproject.com.au.
0: Yep.
1: We've also got a Facebook page, which is also called the Murbean Murals. So you can find us either via our website or on Facebook and contact us. Now, on our website, we've got all the sponsorship information available. You can download extra information with how to contact us.
0: Yep.
1: We've also got community crowdfunding as well. So we're taking, I guess, a broad approach to our fundraising for this project. So we're looking at industries, we're looking at local businesses,
0: yep.
1: But we're also opening it up to community to say, look, if you've got $20 and you want to get behind the project, we've got a GoFundMe, which is also called the Murbean Murals Project. And that's doing really well. So far we've raised a bit over $1,000 there on GoFundMe. Just by people chipping in a few dollars here and there. And everyone will be acknowledged. Everyone who donates and leaves their name will be acknowledged. We've had a few little anonymous donors so far. So we encourage you to put your name behind it so we can thank you and acknowledge you for your donation, because every little bit is going to help us get to our target.
0: It's, every couple of dollars adds up, and I know people would do it anonymously because they don't want the recognition. It's an amazing project. It's an amazing idea that I'm pretty sure I'm right in saying that Michael Robinson came up with this idea in his own head. That wall, he spoke to me about it a long time ago, and I said, that's a great idea, Mick, and he's typical. He just grabs something by the horns and runs with it as long as people will support him. And is that the final project, Carly? Are you looking to expand this mural even further over the years?
1: Yeah, absolutely we are. So this is phase one. So phase one is our historical mural with Fintan McGee on the IPC packing shed wall on Game Street.
0: Yep.
1: But what we're hoping is that we'll be able to transform Murbean into the mural capital of Australia. That was Michael's pitch to us originally. So that's what we're hoping, and that will involve finding other vacant walls in Murbean.
0: Yep.
1: And actually partnering with local artists, partnering with community groups, involving schools, and really making this more ownership by the community.
0: Well, I think you're 100% on the money if you're thinking like that. And I think once, as you know, Carly, once you start to do something like this, it just evolves and grows its own legs, and it could go in any direction, really.
1: Absolutely. And we want to make sure that, you know, it's not just the murals. We've got ideas about how we can incorporate maybe some QR codes where people come and look at the mural, particularly our historical mural, scan the QR code and then learn about Murbean's history, because I would say there's a lot of locals, myself included, that probably need to brush up on their Murbean history. Yep. So we really want to make there a bit of an educational historical piece there, as well as, of course, the arts and really capitalising on what we already have in Murbean. You know, we're really lucky. We have Terry McGowan in Murbean, and yep, he's painted some incredible murals across the whole district and a few in our town. His work with the mosaics, you know, we're really building a bit of a reputation in Sunraysia for our artistic contribution, and we're hoping that the Murbean Mural Project is just going to build upon what we're already doing.
0: I'm going to say it in the public forum, Carly. I was, you know, raised in Murbean. I'm a Murbean person. I don't hide it. It copped a bad rap for a lot of years, the township of Murbean. I reckon in the last 10 years, that's been turned around now. And it's...
1: It's
0: been turned around. I know that the community groups and everyone out there has worked hard to do that, and I think they've succeeded. It's one of the more sought-after spots now for housing, for a start. It's holding its own in real estate, and it's growing every year, and more power to all of you. And let's make it the mural capital of the world. Why not? It's at the top of the state. It's in a perfect spot to do it, and it's a reason then to stop in Murbean.
1: Exactly. That's our whole vision. People already come through Murbean, but they don't necessarily stop, and so we want to give them a great reason to stop. And like you said, a lot of effort has gone into making Murbean a really attractive place to live and work. We've got great schools. Like you said, the housing market's going gangbusters in Murbean at the moment.
0: Yep.
1: I myself am trying to buy a house in Murbean, and I can see it's really competitive. I go to open inspections and there's so many families there looking to move to Murbean. And
0: yeah,
1: that's what's really exciting, is how many young families have moved to Murbean in recent years.
0: I'm not surprised you're having a hard time dealing with real estate, senior real estate, every Friday on the program. Murbean is one of the, up till about a month ago, is one of the hottest spots in anywhere in regional Australia. There in Redcliffe, people were just, investors were just ploughing their money into there because they can see it's going to grow. And I reckon it's fantastic. What Terry Moose McGowan has done with the mosaics and everything else around Murbean, I've been a lifelong family friend of Terry McGowan. I think it's fantastic. I can cover the whole township in murals and make it one of the biggest attractions in Sunraysia. More power to you.
1: That's the plan.
0: Carly, it's been great to catch up with you.
1: Thank you so much.
0: I'll see you at the next meeting, I reckon. Like I said, I come to the initial first couple, and it's gotten busy, but I was cook at the last one, but I'd love to get involved again because I think it's a great project.
1: We'd love to have you back.
0: Carly, thanks for your time.
1: Enjoy
0: the Brisbane sunshine, will you?
1: Oh, thank you so much.
0: And we'll speak again.
1: Take care.
0: Carly Leishman from the Murbean Murals Project Committee. Head to their social media page, Murbean Murals Project, if you want to donate, or even contact the Murbean Historical Society. It is going to be an absolute ripper when it's finished, and it's only stage one. You'll see and hear River 1467 continue the story on this for many months to come, hopefully, and turn Murbean into the mural capital of Australia. On This Day is on the way with Aaron Stevens, your Feel Good Station, River 1467.
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4: Hi, turning back the clock on July 7. It's the anniversary of the day when sliced bread was first sold in 1928. 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
4: Boris Becker became the youngest player to win the men's title at Wimbledon, aged just 17 in 1985. And while we're at Wimbledon, it's the anniversary of Leighton Hewitt's victory in 2002, defeating David Nalbandian. To the July 7 birthdays, and Ringo Starr turns 86. The Beatles drummer went on to have a string of solo hits in the 70s.
8: Peace and love, everybody. 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
4: Lottie from the Goodies is 85.
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4: Renowned Australian musician, songwriter and producer Simon Hussey is 66. He joined Darryl Braithwaite and James Rain in the supergroup Company of Strangers. 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
11: She was seeing him behind your back.
4: Yeah. AFL great Michael Voss celebrates his 51st. Captained the Brisbane Lions to their 3 straight flags.
12: 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Michael Voss!
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4: 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Had a memorable hit with this tribute to Neil Armstrong. Reg died aged 79 in 2008.
15: Or a man named Armstrong. Walk upon the moon.
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0: Jason Roach's own River 1467, ABBA. Give it to me, mate. Great to have your company Tuesday afternoon as we head towards the 3 o'clock national news, sport and weather. Back the other side at 3 o'clock, we'll play the key at 3 Frunkle Monkeys. For the first time for the week, Andy picked up the mystery voucher last week. We'll do that after 3. But grab your fivers out. A lucky one is worth $175 this week. Turn a fiver into over $170. We'll check that lucky number and the brand new serial number shortly.
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1: Monique Crichton. Criticism of China's missile test in the Pacific continues, with the PM weighing in from the Solomon Islands. Anthony Albanese says it's destabilising.
2: We don't want to see any action that is destabilising or which undermines the peace, security and stability of the Pacific and the region. And there is no doubt that this is a provocative act by China, which does destabilise the region.
1: China has defended the move, describing it as both necessary and restrained. TikTok insists most harmful content is removed from its platform even before it's reported. The social media giant is the latest to affront the Royal Commission into Anti-Semitism. The global head of policy, Zachary Hecht, says they have a proactive approach.
3: When we remove content, it's no longer available on the platform. And as we articulate in the account section of our community guidelines, we may ban an account when there are multiple violations.
1: A Defence Force Academy cadet has pleaded not guilty to dozens of new charges on allegations he used a hidden camera concealed in a soap dispenser to film women in the shower. Originally charged with 5 offences, he's today denied a further 77 counts and remains on bail with the case adjourned until September. And a pregnant Anne Hathaway has been among the stars on the red carpet for the London premiere of The Odyssey. She's been joined by Matt Damon, Zendaya and Tom Holland.
4: Sport for Anne Webster, your member for Mallee, authorised A. Webster Mildura.
1: In sport, NRL bosses are rubbing the sport's record broadcasting deal with Nine and Foxtel in the face of the AFL. Peter Volandis confirming the $5.3 billion deal will run for 7 years from the end of the 2027 season.
5: We are now the most viewed program in Australia and in the Pacific. 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
1: And Alex de Minaur is taking a break from tennis after being knocked out of Wimbledon in straight sets. That's the latest in news and sport.
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6: Mostly sunny day for the Mallee, 17 for Mildura, Robinvale 16, Allien 15. Sunny for the Lower Western, 17 for Wentworth, Pooncarry, Broken Hill 15. And a mostly sunny day for the Riverland, top of 16 for Renmark. 3-day forecast for Sunraysia, tomorrow sunny 17, Thursday partly cloudy 17 and Friday a shower or 2, 17. 3 past 3, you guessed it, in Mildura, 17.
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6: It's that time of the afternoon. You're with Damo, great to have your company on a feel-good workday Tuesday afternoon. Andy picked up the mystery voucher last week. Hope you have fun with that, Andy, down at Uncle Monkey's Fruit Market. Keyword, a letter or a theme in the first 3 after 3 o'clock. There's a key and it always unlocks it. Word, letter or theme. Be one of the correct callers through to put yourself in that drawer to pick up that voucher that Andy won last week. Keyword, letter or theme in the first 3. We'll kick it off with the legendary Bobby Seger.

0: Feeling Good, River 1467, The Four Seasons and Frankie Valli. You at home, mate. Great to have your company. Tuesday afternoon, a lovely Tuesday afternoon here in St. Roger. That was the Key at Three Funkel Monkeys Fruit Market. Keyword, letter or theme in the first three after 3 o'clock. Jules was on the phone. A bit of a crackly phone, a bit of nearly a flat battery. She had to keep going, but you're on the money, Jules. And keep your fingers crossed. You never know. You might just pick up that voucher. Let's check it out. Keyword, letter or theme. Bob Seger, we've got tonight. AC/DC. You Shook Me All Night Long in the Four Seasons in Frankie Valli. December 63, oh, what a night. Well, it's a giveaway this afternoon. The key word was night. Jules, you're in the draw and all back tomorrow for Uncle Monkey's Fruit Market. Don't forget Steve and the team out there this afternoon at 15th Street till 6 p.m. this evening and guaranteed. Always got some great daily and weekly specials. Call out and say good day. Secret Sound on the way soon, all thanks to the beautiful Houston Club Resort. $850 up for grabs this afternoon. We'll play that soon.
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0: afternoon. Wet, wet, wet. Love is all around. You best day, mate. Great to have your company as we play great music to help you get through Tuesday afternoon. It's time to play The Secret Sound. $850 this afternoon up for grabs. We'll do that right now.
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0: All thanks to the beautiful Euston Club Resort. You can find that great establishment, Nixon Street, Euston. As I said, $850 this afternoon up for grabs. It is a sound that has the Rangers stumped at the moment. $850, good reasons to give me a call. What could that be? There's no crazy, no silly answer. The crazy and silly answer could be that Secret Sound. Jump on the phone, let me know. We're going to play that next.
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5: $850 on table and up for grabs this afternoon. I've got a call online, I'm going to go live to air. Secret Sound, you're live there with Damo. Who have I got? Yeah, good. What do you reckon this sound could be?
6: It's not slicing open the letter with a letter opener or a blade.
5: Oh, that's haven't had that. Unfortunately, that's not the sound we're after, but that's a really good guess. Thanks for trying, man.
6: Thanks, mate.
5: Have a good one.
6: Yeah, do.
5: That is a good guess, the old up the, yeah. I can hear that. Unfortunately, it's not the secret sound we're after. As I say every day, become a member of the Euston Club Resort. They're now giving away a Ford Everest. From members' promotion, they're just going to give away a Ford Everest. It's that cheap to join them. 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Promotion giveaways, raffles, there's something going on at the Euston Club all the time. And as I said, this secret sound has St. Regis stumped. We are heading towards a jackpot. Going once, going twice.
7: There's no cash here. 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
5: 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Be waiting for Dave's cue to call tomorrow morning after 8 o'clock. 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

0: Good River 1467 Ice House. Crazy. You with Dame Arm. Just about out of time this afternoon. 14 away from 4. Your very latest national news, sport and weather's on the way at 4 p.m. Then you can join Shane Bryan standing in for Jones and Amanda. And don't forget, Dave Burrows back tomorrow morning from 5:30 a.m. on The Breakfast Show. Spend your morning with a local, as you do every afternoon from midday. Dave has all the competitions, great interviews from 5:30 a.m. tomorrow morning. Grab your fivers out. We'll check that lucky number one last time before 4 o'clock. Worth a handy $175 this week. We'll do that soon. It's been great to have your company this afternoon. Look forward to it again from midday tomorrow. Have a lovely Tuesday evening. Take care. We'll chat tomorrow. I'm heading home to put the kettle on.
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1: I'm Monique Crichton. The coalition has joined the criticism of China's long-range missile test in the Pacific. The test came just hours after Australia signed a defence alliance with Fiji yesterday. Beijing insists it was lawful and countries need to get used to China's nuclear program. Opposition leader Angus Taylor says it shouldn't have happened.
2: This was an act, a provocation, intimidation, and it is unwelcome.
1: Results are expected today on a second dead seabird found in South Australia. If it's confirmed to have the H5 strain of bird flu, it'd be that state's second case. State Primary Industries Minister Claire Scriven still appealing for calm.
3: We still don't have any detections in commercial poultry. We don't have any indications of mass mortalities, either in bird life or in any other wildlife at this stage. So it continues to be an isolated event in a migratory seabird, albeit this is now the second isolated event.
1: A warning to social media influencers who travel to Bali after changes to Indonesia's immigration policies. Those found posting content for revenue while on a tourist visa instead of a work visa could be deported, fined or banned from the country for life. And it seems security was even tighter than first thought at Taylor Swift and Travis Kelce's New York wedding. While guests were banned from bringing phones, they were scanned for smart glasses and other hidden cameras, so details of the ceremony couldn't be leaked. In sport, the Suns are off to the AFL Tribunal tonight, challenging Ben Long's two-game ban for rough conduct against Pi Braden Maynard on Saturday. The knock leading to an all-in brawl at halftime of that game, a total of 17 players sanctioned for their roles in it. And another day of upsets at the World Cup with host nation USA knocked out by Belgium. Their 4-1 win secures them a quarterfinal berth against Spain, who downed Portugal 1-0. That's the latest in news and sport.
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4: Mostly sunny day for the Mallee, 17 for Mildura, Robinvale 16, Ayen 15. Sunny for the Lower Western, 17 for Wentworth, Pooncarry, Broken Hill 15. Sunny afternoon for the Riverland, top of 16 for Renmark. 3-day forecast for Sunraysia, tomorrow sunny 17. Thursday, partly cloudy, 17, and Friday, a shower or two, 17. Open office in Asia, a low of 5.
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0: Good afternoon. Shane Bryan with you, filling in for Jonesy and Amanda. Coming up next hour, 18 years ago, she had a big hit with this song. You got me begging you for mercy. It topped the UK charts, won a Grammy Award, and then Duffy disappeared. Now, it turns out she was kidnapped, drugged, and held captive in a brand new Disney documentary. We will take a look at that. Plus, big news for Xbox players, big layoffs in the industry. Looks like you might be making a decision, Xbox or PlayStation. I think I know which way I'll be going. That's coming up next hour. Right now, though, time for news.
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2: SFNL round 13, Mildura versus Orimple at Brian Waitman Oval. Orimple are on a roll with 5 wins in a row, but Mildura are 2 games clear on top of the ladder and out to score the party. All the action from 2 Saturday.
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5: Hello, I'm Monique Crichton. A rare sign of bipartisanship today in the wake of China's missile test in the Pacific. Both the federal government and opposition criticising the move, which came with little warning. Shadow Foreign Affairs Minister Ted O'Brien telling the ABC the message to Beijing is clear.
6: This is to be a region of peace. This is not to be an area of target practice for the People's Republic of China to test fire their ballistic missiles that are nuclear capable.
5: It could be days before South Australian authorities get the results of tests on a dead migratory seabird found on the state's York Peninsula. They're confident it's a case of bird flu, but just not yet sure if it's the H5 strain. The state has had one confirmed case so far. TikTok insists 98% of harmful content on its platform is being automatically removed, even before it's been seen or reported by users here in Australia. The app has fronted the Royal Commission into anti-Semitism, insisting it has one of the best track records for removing harmful content. TikTok's global head of policy, Zachary Hecht, says all content is assessed by automatic moderation tools as it's being uploaded.
7: Our system is not always going to get it right absolutely at the outset. And when we receive reports, we are highly responsive to that reports. I think that other testimony in front of the commission would indicate that we at TikTok are taking reports very seriously. And we remove that content.
5: And Russell Crowe's posted a special birthday message to one of his children, the actor marking Tennyson's 20th birthday with a cute snap of him as a baby. In sport, the Blues admit a Maroons crowd at Suncorp can be hard to block out ahead of the State of Origin decider. Over 50,000 fans will pack the Brisbane Stadium tomorrow night, and Blues skipper Isaiah Yeo says they're expecting a crazy crowd.
8: Yeah, it can be difficult when they're on the front foot and the whole crowd's going mad.
5: And the final round of the World Cup knockout stage looms tomorrow morning with Argentina facing Egypt ahead of Switzerland and Colombia. That's the latest in news and sport.
1: River 1467 weather for Ontario General Store, 8th Street, Mildura.
2: Here it is, brand new forecast in for tonight and tomorrow. Frost warning for the Mallee and Wimmera forecast districts. Fine this evening for Mallee, chance of morning frost and a sunny day tomorrow, 17 for Mildura, Robinvale 16, Ayen 15. Fine tonight for the Lower Western, chance of morning frost near the Victorian border and a sunny day, 17 for Wentworth, Pooncarry, Broken Hill 16. Remaining fine this evening for Riverlands, sunny day tomorrow, top of 17 for Renmark. 3-day forecast for Serasia Thursday, chance of morning fog, partly cloudy day, 17. Friday, chance of morning fog, slight chance for shower and a mostly sunny day, 17. And Saturday, cloudy chance of late afternoon showers, 18. Overnight for Serasia, low of 5.
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0: There is a Disney Plus documentary on the way. There's been no release date given yet. She's been back in the recording studio and she's promised fans that there are new songs as well. Now, I mean, after everything that this poor lady has been through, the comeback really is not about music, right? It's just about resilience. And if ever you've sung along to Mercy, it's nice to know that after everything she's been through, Duffy is finally finding her way back. The documentary, hopefully, will be out soon on Disney+. We've got better music, more of it, on the way for your drive home.
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0: Good afternoon, Shane Bryan with you, filling in for Jonesy and Amanda back on Monday. Now, the gaming industry looks like it is having a music industry moment. This week, Microsoft announced 4,800 job cuts across the company, thousands of those in the Xbox gaming division, 3,000 in Australia alone, as it tries to turn around a business that admits that it's struggling to compete with Sony and Nintendo. At the same time, just this week, Sony has confirmed it's moving away from physical game discs, another sign that gaming is becoming an all-digital subscription-based business. Sound familiar? Yeah, well, it's exactly what happened to music. We went from buying records and CDs to simply streaming everything. Now, gaming is heading the same way. Instead of owning a game, companies want you to subscribe to a service and access the library of titles. That sounds very familiar. The concern for many gamers, of course, is that as everything goes digital, something gets lost, ownership, collecting, even the excitement of buying a game and putting it on the shelf. We've been there before. Everybody said that vinyl is dead, and now it's back. Cassettes, they're making a comeback, believe it or not. And even CDs are finding new fans as well. So don't be surprised if one day physical games become cool again. And while we're bringing things back, spare a thought for Laserdiscs. They were huge, impractical, and completely ridiculous, which is probably why we love them. So bring back the Laserdiscs too, I say. We've got better music, more of it, coming up shortly for your drive home.
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0: Brian with you, and that wraps up the show for this afternoon. Coming up tonight, it is the 80s at 8, and it's Chart Tuesday. We go back to July 1988. What was the number one song in Australia? Was it Crowded House?
1: That's why I tell you.
0: Was it our very own Kylie Minogue, Got to Be Certain? We'll find out tonight at 8 o'clock. Join me then for the 80s at 8. Catch you then. Thanks for keeping me company.
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7: Hello, I'm Monique Crichton. Condemnation of China's missile test in the Pacific continues. The PM has called yesterday's test destabilising, also criticising the lack of warning from China. Shadow Foreign Affairs Minister Ted O'Brien has criticised the test while speaking on the ABC.
8: We stand with our Pacific neighbours in wanting to see this region a region of peace. It is completely inappropriate. It is unwelcomed to see this sort of activity take place in our region.
7: A case against a Defence Force Academy cadet has been adjourned until September. The accused remains on bail after pleading not guilty to dozens of new charges on allegations he used a hidden camera concealed in a soap dispenser to film women in the shower. He'd originally been charged with five offences. AFL great Tony Modra has given us an update on his recovery from a freak accident south of Adelaide. The Crows legend well enough to leave hospital and continue his convalescence at home. It's been almost 3 weeks since his truck was struck by a tree branch at Back Valley. Qantas customers are being told to keep an eye out for notification of a multi-million dollar settlement. More than a million customers entitled to a share of the $105 million kitty after a class action over COVID flight credits. And parts of the Gold Coast are providing the backdrop for a new movie. The high-stakes thriller Jump, employing dozens of local cast and crew and injecting millions into the economy. In sport, Queensland has wrapped up its captain's run ahead of tomorrow night's NRL State of Origin decider in Brisbane. Coach Billy Slater says hooker Harry Grant won't be fazed by being branded a cheat by New South Wales commentator Phil Gould.
9: Harry's had a great week. Harry's ready to go. Harry will be concentrating on playing footy, and that's what they do out there.
7: And it's men's quarterfinals time at Wimbledon tonight with top seed Jannik Sinner and 24-time Grand Slam champion Novak Djokovic in action. That's the latest in news and sport.
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11: Forecast for tonight and tomorrow, frost warning for the Mallee and Wimmera forecast districts. Fine this evening for Mallee, chance of morning frost and a sunny day tomorrow, 17 for Mildura. Robinvale 16, Allian 15. Fine this evening's Lower Western. Chance of morning frost near the Victorian border and a sunny day. 17 for Wentworth, Poon Kerry, Broken Hill 16. And remaining fine this evening's Riverland. Sunny day tomorrow, top of 17 for Renmark. 3-day forecast for St Rasia. Thursday, chance of morning fog. Partly cloudy day, 17. Friday, chance of morning fog. Slight chance of shower and a mostly sunny day, 17. And Saturday, partly cloudy, chance of late afternoon showers, 18. Overnight for St Rasia, a low of 5.
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1: 1989. I had my HQ. INXS were everywhere. 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And Hog's Breath Cafe were born. Right here in Australia. The haircuts had changed, but Hog's Breath Cafe's iconic 18-hour slow-cooked prime rib, curly fries and atmosphere unlike anywhere else remain. 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
1: SFNL round 13, Mildura versus Orimple at Brian Waitman Oval. Orimple are on a roll with 5 wins in a row, but Mildura are 2 games clear on top of the ladder and out to spoil the party. All the action from 2 Saturday.
0: Join Damo and the River 1467 commentary team this Saturday for the Gateway, the G, the place to be. 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
7: 1989. I had my HQ. In excess were everywhere. The Hawks won the grand final by 1 goal and Hog's Breath Cafe were born. Right here in Australia, the haircuts had changed, but Hog's Breath Cafe's iconic 18-hour slow-cooked prime rib, curly fries and atmosphere unlike anywhere else remain. The home of Hogspitality, an Aussie icon since 89, Hog's Breath Cafe.
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1: Forecast for tonight and tomorrow, frost warning for the Mallee and Wimmera forecast districts. Fine this evening for Mallee, chance of morning frost and a sunny day tomorrow, 17 for Mildura. Robinvale 16, 8 and 15. Fine this evening for Lower Western, chance of morning frost near the Victorian border and a sunny day, 17 for Wentworth, Pooncarry, Broken Hill 16. And remaining fine this evening for Riverland, sunny day tomorrow, top of 17 for Renmark. 3-day forecast for St Rasia, Thursday, chance of morning fog, partly cloudy day, 17. Friday, chance of morning fog, slight chance for shower and a mostly sunny day, 17. And Saturday, partly cloudy, chance of late afternoon showers, 18. Overnight for St Rasia, a low of 5.
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0: River 1467 weather. For Good Deal Tyres, 504 to 510 Benetook Avenue, Mildura.
1: Forecast for tonight and tomorrow, frost warning for the Mallee and Wimmera forecast districts. Fine this evening for Mallee, chance of morning frost and a sunny day tomorrow, 17 for Mildura. Robinvale 16, Allien 15. Fine this evening's Lower Western. Chance of morning frost near the Victorian border and a sunny day. 17 for Wentworth, Poon Kerry, Broken Hill 16. And remaining fine this evening's Riverland. Sunny day tomorrow, top of 17 for Renmark. 3-day forecast for St Rasia. Thursday, chance of morning fog. Partly cloudy day, 17. Friday, chance of morning fog. Slight chance of shower and a mostly sunny day, 17. And Saturday, partly cloudy, chance of late afternoon showers, 18. Overnight for St Rasia, a low of 5.
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The follow-on from the Whispering Jack album, the title track from another massive Farnham album, and a song that's... The follow-on from the Whispering Jack album, the title track from another massive Farnham album, and a song that

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0: You're on the 80s today, Shane Bryan with you, and that was Elton John there. I don't want to go on with you like that. Sitting at number 31 in Australia in July 1988. We have gone back to July 1988 for Chart Tuesday, and now it's time to take a quick look at the charts around the world.
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2: 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From London to New York, these were the songs taking over the world. It's the 80s at 8 Global Chart Hits.
0: Let's check in with the UK. Sitting at number 3 this week, Everything But the Girl, I Don't Want to Talk About It. Coming in at number 2 was Salt and Pepper with Push It.
3: Push it. Push it good. Push it. Push it real good.
0: It was the song that helped take hip-hop and rap into the mainstream on both sides of the Atlantic. But the number one song in Britain was Glenn Medeiros' Nothing's Gonna Change My Love For You.
4: Nothing's gonna change my love for you. You wanna know my now how much I love you.
0: Bit of extra sugar with that one. By July 1988, it already spent 8 weeks on the chart and was well on its way to becoming one of the biggest ballads of the year. Over in the US, sitting at number 4, and I'm mentioning this because they just missed the top 3, was In Excess, New Sensation.
5: Oh, new sensation.
0: Another big blockbuster from the Kick album. Sitting at number 3 was Def Leppard with Pour Some Sugar On Me, a song that helped turn Hysteria into one of the biggest selling rock albums in history. Number 2 was Pebbles with Mercedes Boy, but the biggest song in America was Cheap Trick's The Flame.
6: Wherever you go, I'll be with you.
0: It became the band's first ever number one song and gave the Illinois Rockers the biggest hit after more than a decade together. After the break, we're going to continue our countdown to the biggest songs in Australia from July 1988 with the number 3 song, John Farnham, Age of Reason. 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

0: Well, that wraps up the 80s at 8 for tonight. Hope you've enjoyed it. A bit of a look back at July 1988 for Chart Tuesday. Tomorrow night on the 80s at 8, I've got a very special guest, Spandau Ballet's Martin Kemp. And I might pull an elbow on him and ask him, no, I'm not going to, but I did actually ask him about Kylie Minogue, and he wanted to know if I had Kylie's phone number. I wish. That's coming up tomorrow night on the 80s at 8. I'll catch you then. Thanks for keeping me company.
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15: Forecast for tonight and tomorrow, frost warning for the Mallee and Wimmera forecast districts. Fine this evening for Mallee, chance of morning frost and a sunny day tomorrow, 17 for Mildura. Robinvale 16A and 15. Fine this evening for Lower Western, chance of morning frost near the Victorian border and a sunny day, 17 for Wentworth, Pooncarry, Broken Hill 16. And remaining fine this evening for Riverland, sunny day tomorrow, top of 17 for Renmark. 3-day forecast for St Rager, Thursday, chance of morning fog, partly cloudy day 17. Friday, chance of morning fog, slight chance for shower and a mostly sunny day 17. And Saturday, partly cloudy, chance of late afternoon showers 18. Overnight for St Rager, a low of 5.
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3: 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In excess were everywhere. 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
8: Forecast for tonight and tomorrow, frost warning for the Mallee and Wimmera forecast districts. Fine this evening for Mallee, chance of morning frost and a sunny day tomorrow, 17 for Mildura. Robinvale 16A and 15. Fine this evening for Lower Western. Chance of morning frost near the Victorian border and a sunny day. 17 for Wentworth, Pooncarry, Broken Hill 16. And remaining fine this evening for Riverland. Sunny day tomorrow. Top of 17 for Renmark. 3-day forecast for St Rasia. Thursday, chance of morning fog. Partly cloudy day 17. Friday, chance of morning fog. Slight chance for shower and a mostly sunny day 17. And Saturday, partly cloudy, chance of late afternoon showers 18. Overnight for St Rasia, a low of 5.
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5: Forecast for tonight and tomorrow, frost warning for the Mallee and Wimmera forecast districts. Fine this evening for Mallee, chance of morning frost and a sunny day tomorrow, 17 for Mildura. Robinvale 16A and 15. Fine this evening for Lower Western, chance of morning frost near the Victorian border and a sunny day, 17 for Wentworth, Pooncarry, Broken Hill 16. And remaining fine this evening for Riverland, sunny day tomorrow, top of 17 for Renmark. 3-day forecast for Sunraysia, Thursday, chance of morning fog, partly cloudy day 17. Friday, chance of morning fog, slight chance for shower and a mostly sunny day 17. And Saturday, partly cloudy, chance of late afternoon showers 18. Overnight for Sunraysia, a low of 5.
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1: 1989. I had my HQ. In excess were everywhere. The Hawks won the grand final by one goal, and Hog's Breath Cafe were born. Right here in Australia, the haircuts had changed, but Hog's Breath Cafe's iconic 18-hour slow-cooked prime rib, curly fries and atmosphere unlike anywhere else remain. The home of Hogspitality, an Aussie icon since 89, Hog's Breath Cafe.
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7: For the Mallee and Low Eastern districts today, chance of morning frost, then sunny 17. Tomorrow, fog, then sunny 17. And Friday, chance of morning frost, then sunny 17. Overnight for St Asia, a low of 5.
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8: For the Mallee and Low Eastern districts today, chance of morning frost, then sunny 17. Tomorrow, fog, then sunny 17. And Friday, chance of morning frost, then sunny 17. Overnight for Sunraysia, a low of 5.
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9: For the Mallee and Low Essendon districts today, chance of morning frost, then sunny 17. Tomorrow, fog, then sunny 17. And Friday, chance of morning frost, then sunny 17. Overnight for Sunraysia, a low of 5.
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8: For the Mallee and Low Essendon districts today, chance of morning frost, then sunny 17. Tomorrow, fog, then sunny 17. And Friday, chance of morning frost, then sunny 17. Overnight for St Asia, a low of 5.
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5: For the Mallee and Low Essendon districts today, chance of morning frost, then sunny 17. Tomorrow, fog, then sunny 17. And Friday, chance of morning frost, then sunny 17. Overnight for Sunraysia, a low of 5.
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5: For the Mallee and Low Eastern districts today, chance of morning frost, then sunny 17. Tomorrow, fog, then sunny 17. And Friday, chance of morning frost, then sunny 17. Overnight for Sunraysia, a low of 5.
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2: Good morning to you. There is a frost warning in place for the Mallee. The Mallee, areas of frost, chance of fog this morning. Mildura heading for 17, Robinvale 16 and Ogun 15. The Lower Western, a sunny day, the chance of morning frost. Wentworth and Pooncarry 17, Broken Hill 15. And for the Riverland, a partly cloudy day, the chance of morning fog, Renmark 16. The 3-day forecast for Sunraysia tomorrow, partly cloudy, 17 Friday. Mostly sunny, 17, and Saturday showers increasing, 17, currently in Mildura 6.
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0: 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Welcome to Wednesday morning. It is Breakfast with Dave Burrows, John Farnham. That's A Touch of Paradise. How you doing? You're doing all right? Hope you are going along well. We're going to hit the ground running this morning. Now, yesterday, you could get free legal advice. Now, I've got to explain this. It's the Family and Civil Law Services for Aboriginal Communities at Legal Aid New South Wales in Barronga, Coomiela, Dayton and Wentworth, providing free legal advice to community members. And yesterday, they're at Wentworth, and they were also at Dayton. And today, it is time for Barronga to get that free advice. It'll be at Barronga Health 1, 3 Pittman Avenue, Barronga, from 9 through until 1 today. And your chance to get free legal advice with seeing your kids, problems with DCJ, domestic and family violence, getting a divorce, caring for kids, getting your kids back, and problems with social attendance, also stolen generations, compensation, housing, fines, debts and loans, Centrelink and NDIS, complaints against the government, discrimination, employment and insurance. There is no need to book. They are drop-in sessions. Again, there was two yesterday, another one today at Barronga. Get in contact with Wentworth Shire Council if you'd like some more details. Now, we're going to open up the community file very, very soon. And next, after the break, a little bit of ABBA.
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0: Flavour, 1467, your feel-good station with Knowing Me, Knowing You, the sounds of ABBA on your Wednesday morning from the Community File for Choices Flooring. The floor that you've been searching for, the Mildura Writers Festival, is coming up next Friday. I'll try that again. Thursday, Friday, Saturday and Sunday. And it's across 4 days. That sounds better. I was only going to give a credit for 3 days. It's the chance for audiences to enjoy literary conversations and great food with some of Australia's best writers. I won't get into the big names, but there is some big names coming for the Mildura Writers Festival 2026. And it is all from next Thursday. Range of free and affordable sessions to take advantage of. 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

River, 1467, feeling good on a Wednesday morning with Noiseworks. That is Touch. Great to have your company. It's Dave Burrows with you. The St. Rosa Football Netball League Round 13 is this weekend, and Mildura taking on Ripple at Brian Waitman Oval. Now, Ripple are on a roll, 5 wins in a row, but Mildura, they're 2 games clear on the top spot of the ladder. So, look, they're going to try to stop Ripple in their tracks. It's all going to come down to this Saturday. That's going to be a big battle at Brian Waitman Oval. All the action from 2 here on River 1467 for the Gateway, the G, the place to be. River 1467 live footy, local voices and big moments in 2026. That is what we're promising. Now, on the way, news, sport and weather. And then if you do want the best fuel prices around Sunraysia, well, of course you do. It's River 1467 Fuel Watch for professionals. Mildura are the leaders in real estate. Essentially, the situation is we're tracking the best fuel prices, so you don't have to. We'll check it after news, sport and weather, and then we'll do it again later on in the morning, and we'll do it a couple of times this afternoon as well. Savage Garden to take us to news, sport and weather, to the moon and back.

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1: Your local news, I'm Ava Jones. Farah MP David Farley's calling on Labor to release water being held back to irrigators in the Murray-Darling Basin. The One Nation member says Sunrise cutting its hours for its workforce within his electorate shows Labor and the Greens have gone too far with water buybacks.
2: If the government's talking about productivity and capacity for regional Australia, they need to realise that they are the handbrake on it at the moment. They need to get with the Commonwealth Environmental Water Holder quickly. If there is surplus water over, apply that surplus water straight away to the productive pool.
1: Emergency services were called to reports of an aircraft incident near Mildura. It happened at Merenee just before midday yesterday. Paramedics assessed a man in his 50s at the scene before he was taken to Mildura Hospital. Major events across Mildura have had an economic impact on our region. Mayor Ali Kappa says locals benefit from the events that happened over the weekend, including balloons over Mildura and the Hattar Desert Race.
3: Of course, you know, gang show, amazing. Kids were incredible. We had markets, we had harness racing, we had movie screenings. It was quite incredible.
1: Local drivers who use the Swan Hill Bridge are being advised it's being lifted this morning. Swan Hill Council says it'll happen around 9:30 and take about 30 minutes to complete as long as there are no issues. It's urging drivers to plan their journey accordingly. Emerging young cricketers will be in Mildura over the September holidays for training camps. Cricket Victoria's announced its under-17s and under-19s metro and country squads with the camps at the Mildura Sporting Precinct later this year. The teams will play T20 and 50-over matches under lights. And Cam Waters will be heading to North Queensland this week for the Townsville 500. It gets underway on Friday, with the first race being held in the afternoon, races again on Saturday and Sunday. The Mildura Supercars driver is currently sitting third on the championship standings behind Brock Feeney and Matthew Payne. And that's the latest in local news. I'm Ava Jones.
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4: Hi there, I'm Matt McDonald. Donald Trump has lashed out at NATO allies over their lack of help during the Iran war. Trump has arrived in Turkey for a crucial summit. The president says Europe's unwillingness to help was telling.
5: I was testing to see whether or not they'd be there, because I've long said that we help them, but I'm not sure that they'd be there for us. And Italy turned us down, and Germany turned us down, and France turned us down.
4: Australians have suffered some of the biggest falls in real wages in the world, and we're being warned that will continue. According to the OECD, real wages in Australia have fallen by 5% since early 2021. Prince Harry has lost his privacy case against the publisher of the Daily Mail and the Mail on Sunday. A judge has ruled that Harry and six others failed to prove allegations of unlawful information gathering. And right-wing UK MP Nigel Farage has resigned from Parliament over a donations scandal. That forces a by-election, but the Reform UK leader will run again.
6: Sport for Anne Webster, your member for Mallee, authorised A. Webster Mildura.
4: Argentina's through to the World Cup quarterfinals after a dramatic clash with Egypt, the defending champs coming from 2-0 down to win 3-2. More than 50,000 fans will pack Brisbane Suncorp Stadium tonight for the Origin decider. Queensland will go into the game as favourites. And Suns forward Ben Long's had his two-match ban for a hit on Braden Maynard reduced to one at the tribunal, while the Bulldogs' Matt Kennedy had his one-match ban downgraded to a fine. That's the latest in news and sport.
0: River 1467 weather for Ontario General Store, 8th Street, Mildura.
7: There is a frost warning in place for the Mallee Forecast District. The Mallee area is a frost, chance of fog this morning, mostly sunny afternoon. Mildura heading for 17, Robinvale 16, Nonion 15. The Lower Western, a sunny day today. The chance of morning frost, Wentworth and Pooncarie 17, Broken Hill 15, and the Riverland partly cloudy, chance of morning fog, Renmark 16. The 3-day forecast for Sunraysia tomorrow, partly cloudy 17, Friday mostly sunny 17, and Saturday showers increasing and 17. Currently at 6:05 in Mildura, sitting on 5.
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7: On the way at 20 past 6. Let's have a look. What are we going to do at 20 past 6? Well, I have a bit of a chat about a recall. Summer Snow, Pink Lady Apple Juice, 1 litre, and Granny Smith Apple Juice, 2 litres. There's a recall nationally. We're going to do that at 20 past six. We're going to check the weather around the country this half hour. We'll also give you a chance to head along to Royal Copenhagen, absolutely free. Free large ice cream voucher up for grabs. And next, bit of news out of Broken Hill that came through yesterday morning. Vehicle located. However, police still seeking information around its use in Broken Hill overnight on Monday night. I know plenty of people who spend time in Broken Hill and Mildura, and maybe some around here can help. Maybe. Well, we'll give you the details next here on River 1467. Whitney, got a dance with somebody who loves me. Good morning.

0: River 1467, your feel good station. I want to dance with somebody who loves me. That is Whitney Houston, and it's 6:10. Always a pleasure to have your company. Look, the feel good work days are back this afternoon from midday with Damo Bradshaw, starting off with the 80s lunch for SMGT. The two ups at 2 will be in there, and all the usual competitions, including the key at 3, which is a big one for Uncle Monkeys. Feel good work days with Damo back this afternoon. Look, must have been quite a thing on Monday night around Broken Hill. Vehicle located. Police are still seeking information around its use in Broken Hill overnight on Monday night. Broken Hill Police, they're involved in a police operation on the early hours of Tuesday morning. Yesterday morning, two young offenders arrested running from a Mazda BT50 stolen in Broken Hill overnight on Monday night. But the police, they're still searching for the driver and the vehicle, and they are saying any information, police, get in contact with Broken Hill Police. I do have some details, and I'm going to put them up on the website. Like I just said before, before Whitney Houston, that I know a lot of people who spent a lot of time in Broken Hill and in Mildura. There is a possibility that people have got a bit of information. And we also have a lot of listeners out through the area between Sunraysia and Broken Hill as well. So look, a Mazda BT50 stolen in Broken Hill overnight. Monday night, there was a police operation yesterday morning to retrieve two young offenders, but the driver and a vehicle have been missing. So, look, anyway, I will put some details up on the website just to keep you updated, and if you can help out, as I said, get in contact with police. Now, we're going to check weather right around the country next. As we always do, that means your chance to jump on the phone right now, 50-23-1467, 50-23-1467, and I've got a voucher here for a free large ice cream, thanks to the team at Royal Copenhagen Mildura, the ice cream and dessert bar on 8th Street there.
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1: 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For Good Deal Tyres, 504 to 510 Benetook Avenue, Mildura.
0: Let's have a look right around the country, starting off as always with Sydney, expecting a shower or two today, heading for a top of 18 in Brisbane, a partly cloudy day, and 22 today, heading up to Darwin, sunny and 32 for there Wednesday. Across in the west, sunny and 21 for Perth. Down in Hobart, a possible light early shower and a top of 12 today for Canberra. Morning frost, a sunny day and 14. Down in Melbourne, a partly cloudy day and a top of 11. And for Adelaide, partly cloudy and 17 today. A little closer to home, around the region today, we're expecting areas of frost, chance of fog this morning, mostly sunny afternoon, 15, 16, 17, depending on exactly where you are around the region is your expected top. And currently at 16 past 6 in Redcliffs, it's sitting on 5. Joseph jumping on the phone this morning straight away and saying, yep, I want to head along to Royal Copenhagen, Mildura. So Joseph's got a free large ice cream voucher. Royal Copenhagen in 8th Street there, right against the laneway between Deakin and Langtree. We'll give you a chance to pick up a voucher again tomorrow.

0: 1467, your feel-good station with Robbie Williams. Better man, it is 19 past 6 on Breakfast with Dave Burrows. And I've got to say, I was asking yesterday morning, the hot air balloons in the sky yesterday morning, had a photograph sent through to me. So I put that up on our Facebook page and asked people, have you got any pics to share? Go and have a look if you haven't seen the hot air balloons, because there's plenty of pics up there. If you've got pics too, head along to our Facebook page and join in pretty much. There's plenty of pics there on our Facebook page if you want to look at the hot air balloons from yesterday morning. Now, there is a national recall happening at the moment. It's a summer snow. Pink Lady apple juice, 1 litre, and Granny Smith apple juice, 2 litres. Now, the date markings for the 1 litre is best before 12th of the 3rd, 27, and best before 8th of the 3rd, 27. The summer snow Granny Smith, the 2 litre, is best before the 29th of the 3rd, 27. And the problem with it is unsuccessful pasteurisation resulting in essentially mould contamination. So, look, food products contaminated with mould may cause illness if consumed. If you've got either of those items, you shouldn't consume them. Return the product at the place of purchase for a full refund. Any consumers concerned about their health should seek medical advice as well. I'll just give you the name of those again. The Summer Snow Pink Lady Apple Juice, 1 litre, and Granny Smith Apple Juice, 2 litres. It's Bellevue Orchards Proprietary. We've been conducting that recall, and I will have the details up on the website this morning for you, so you can go and check. Now, on the way, Aaron Stevens, on this day, it is July 8th, and Rugby League State of Origin began on this day. Any idea what year that was? Aaron will be all over it next.
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1: Good morning with your local news. I'm Ava Jones. A frost warning's been issued for parts of the Mallee. Mildura was forecast to get as low as 5 degrees overnight after dipping to 4 degrees yesterday morning. The Weather Bureau says there could be frost in areas with temps as low as 0 degrees, but there'll be sunshine for Mildura today with a top of 17 expected for most days across the rest of the week. A man's been taken to hospital following an incident at Merenee. Emergency services were called to reports of an aircraft incident on Merenee North Road just before midday yesterday. Paramedics assessed a man in his 50s at the scene before he was taken to Mildura Hospital. Calls for Labor to release water being held back to irrigators within the Murray-Darling Basin to stop any further job losses. It comes as Sunrise looks to slash hours at two sites in the Farrer electorate. Local MP David Farley says the water buybacks have pushed the price per megalitre to over $300.
2: It needs to be at a price where it's commercially profitable to either be growing cotton, wheat, rice, and the annual cereal crops are all comfortably around that $180 mark.
1: Drivers are being urged to plan their trip if they use the Swan Hill Bridge. The local council says it'll be lifted at 9:30 this morning, with the process taking around 30 minutes, all going to plan. And Mildura has a child vaccination rate above the national average. Figures in the Herald Sun show over 94% of five-year-olds are fully vaccinated, compared to the national average of 92.5%. Locally, almost 94% of one-year-olds and over 93% of two-year-olds are up to date with their vaccinations. And that's the latest local news. I'm Ava Jones.
0: Hatter Desert Race fans, get into Hog's Breath Cafe Mildura for great winter warmer specials. River 1467. National news now.
3: Hi there, I'm Matt McDonald. Russia is close to returning to the Olympic fold ahead of the 2028 Games in LA. The IOC has provisionally lifted the suspension of the Russian Olympic Committee, which has been in place since 2023. Donald Trump is insisting the US should control Greenland, not Denmark, after arriving at a crucial NATO summit in Turkey. Trump has held talks with Turkey's president in Ankara, announcing he would lift sanctions against them. He also lashed out at NATO allies for their lack of help in the Iran war. Australia is set to pledge $250 million to boost rugby league participation in the Pacific as the PM continues to woo the region's leaders. The money will go towards setting up school competitions in PNG, Fiji, Tonga and Samoa. And three Aussie cities are featured in a list of the top 10 most livable in the world. Copenhagen came out on top ahead of Vienna, with Melbourne coming in third, just ahead of Sydney in fourth, while Adelaide came in at eighth.
4: Sport for Anne Webster, your member for Mallee, authorised A. Webster Mildura.
3: Argentina staged an epic comeback at the World Cup to advance to the quarterfinals. The defending champs trailed Egypt 2-0 before claiming a 3-2 victory. The Blues are remaining tight-lipped about a possible late change to their starting lineup for tonight's Origin decider in Brisbane. There's talk Cam Murray could start the game at lock, with Isaiah Yeo to come off the bench. And Suns forward Ben Long has had his two-match ban reduced to one for his hit on Braden Maynard that sparked a huge melee on Saturday. That's the latest news and sport.
0: Rural News Now. Presto's Hunting and Shooting. Sunraysia's firearms and hunting specialists.
5: Good morning, I'm Jefferson Shaw. The Consumer Watchdog says it won't take enforcement action on labels or packaging made by free-range producers affected by the H5N1 influenza outbreak. Typically, chicken egg producers may stop their hens from accessing an outdoor range for a time that's not unreasonable. The ACCC has released a statement that says the outbreak is considered an exceptional circumstance and is extending the advice to all free-range poultry, egg and meat producers. Early winter rain and higher red meat prices has some economists cautiously optimistic about the next 6 months for agriculture. Bendigo Bank's mid-year outlook shows uncertainty remains amid the Middle East war and forecast dry conditions. Eliza Redfern from the bank's agribusiness division says producers are facing a complex and challenging environment.
6: Obviously, there's elements of farming that you're not able to control, and And so farmers really always have to just make the best with what they have to hand. So it does come back to that strategic management of inputs.
5: Farmers are calling for stronger action against companies caught out following legal action against one of the world's largest dairy companies. The ACCC issued a more than $59,000 fine against Lactalis Australia after allegedly using powdered or reconstructed ingredients marketed as fresh. Australian Dairy Farmers President Ben Bennett says it's welcome action, but consumers deserve full confidence.
7: But if you are going to do sort of a little bit of naughty behaviour, I think the penalty needs to be proportionate. Like, it is a $3 billion industry, the liquid milk, and we've got to ensure the integrity of it is maintained.
5: Cane growers are asking for more time to find alternatives to a prominent weed control tool. Paraquat is being phased out over 2 years by the pesticides regulator, but cane growers' chief executive, Den Galligan, says it'll only apply while stock is available.
8: We need access to the new stock during the transition period on the new drums, the new label, but with the old conditions, which would allow the industry to at least function while we finalise registration processes and market conditions for new products to come on the market for a replacement to Paraquat.
5: An alternative to increasingly expensive fertiliser is emerging for farmers in a colourful crop which can add nitrogen to the soil. Sun hemp is a legume that can be used as a cover crop to improve soil health. One Maitland farmer says he's cut his fertiliser bill by more than $400 per hectare. Queensland's Department of Primary Industry principal scientist Paul Grundy says there are some drawbacks.
9: We're obviously a dry continent and we're often challenged for soil moisture. So it's obviously very dependent on rainfall. So one of the, I guess, drawbacks to using a legume such as sun hemp to create nitrogen is obviously that legume is extracting moisture from the ground, and that moisture could have been used to grow another crop. So there is a cost.
5: And the New South Wales wool market is set to be returned to Goulburn in a bid to bring buyers and growers closer together. And that's the state of the country. I'm Jefferson Shaw. Good morning.
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10: There is a frost warning in place for the Mallee. The Mallee today is a frost, chance of fog this morning. Mostly sunny afternoon. Mildura heading for 17, Robertvale 16 and Oyen 15. The Lower West and a sunny day today. The chance of morning frost, Wentworth and Pooncarry 17, Broken Hill 15 and the Riverland a partly cloudy day. Chance of morning fog, Renmark 16. The 3-day forecast for Sunraysia tomorrow, partly cloudy 17, Friday mostly sunny 17 and Saturday showers increasing 17. Currently at 22 to 7 in Dayton, it's 5.
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10: On the way at 10 to 7, we'll open up the community file for choices, flooring the floor that you've been searching for. And we're going to be talking about Limitless Dance Academy. We've been talking about them a little bit because they're celebrating 10 years and they're doing it this coming weekend. So we'll do that at 10 to 7. Next is the Early Bird Challenge. 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It's for Geronimo Labour Hire. I'm going to be asking the question, still with us or not this morning? Still with us or not for the Early Bird Challenge again? New prize, monthly draw, $100 voucher for Wiljara Kitchen and Bar at Merbein. It's all for Geronimo Labour Hire. We'll play the Early Bird Challenge next.

0: 1467, your feel-good station, Fleetwood Mac. Rihanna, and will you ever win? It is 18 to 7 on Breakfast. SFNL Round 13 is on this weekend, this Saturday. Mildura taking on Orimple at Brian Waiteman Oval. And Orimple, they are on a roll. 5 wins in a row, Mildura. 2 games clear on the top spot of the ladder, though. So, look, all the action from 2 on Saturday for the Gateway, the G, the place to be. And this year, River 1467, we're promising live footy, local voices, and big moments. And we're paying out, too. Got to say, we're paying out. Now, look, the Early Bird Challenge is your chance to go into the monthly draw for a $100 voucher for Mildura Kitchen and Bar at Merbein for Geronimo Labour Hire. If you are looking for your next job in mining, explorations, or possibly civil work, that's what they do. They're now hiring drillers, off-siders, traffic controllers for road construction and maintenance, and great opportunities available now. If you want to know more about Geronimo Labour Hire, geronimolabour.com.au. I'm asking, still with us or not this morning, Mark Almond, a English singer-songwriter known for this song, who was the front man of this band.
1: Take my tears and that's not really all tainted love.
0: Is he still with us or not? Mark Almond, still with us or not? I guess you could say dead or alive, but Mark Almond, is he still with us or not? 5023 1467. 5023 1467. Bear in mind, you've got a 50% chance of getting it right.
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0: 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It's the Early Bird Challenge on River 1467. For Geronimo Labour Hire. Jobs, people, progress. That's Geronimo.
7: The Early Bird Challenge. This is where you go into the monthly draw. And the phone was ringing again and it stopped ringing. This is the second time this has happened this morning. Second time it's happened. This is where you go into the monthly draw for a $100 voucher. Thanks to the team at Muldara Kitchen and Bar at Merbein for Geronimo Labour Hire. I am asking, still with us or not? This gentleman, I'm going to play that bit of audio again.
8: Take my tears and that's not really all.
7: It's probably best known for that song. He's an English singer-songwriter that's best known for that. Look, is he still with us or not? I'm talking about Mark Armand, of course, and we'll go straight to the phone line, see how we go. Good morning, Early Bird Challenge. Who's this? And no one again. The phone line starts ringing and then stops ringing. And we'll grab that call again. Good morning, Early Bird Challenge. Who's this?
9: Andrew.
7: Hello, Andrew. How are you this morning?
9: Not bad, yourself?
7: Yeah, very, very good. Now, was that cutting out at your end or my end there?
9: I don't know. As soon as you picked it up, it dropped it out.
7: Oh, okay then. Well, we happen to have a tech in town at the moment, having a look at a couple of different things. I'll ask him what's going on with that. Hey, look, what was the answer? Mark Armand, is he still with us or not?
9: Yeah, as far as I know, he is, yeah.
7: He certainly is. In fact, Mark Armand, and I can't believe that I'm feeling so old, Mark Armand, 69 tomorrow. And he is the lead vocalist of Soft Cell. Apparently, they're still together. I didn't even know that. I thought they'd gone the way of the Dodo years ago. But apparently, bit of information, yes, they've got themselves back together in 2018. Look, stay online. I'll grab some details from you and make sure you have a brilliant day too, won't you?
9: Okay.
7: Thank you for that. Again, that's Andrew and phone just dropping in and out there. Well, we'll see what the go is with that. We'll see how the rest of the morning goes. The Early Bird Challenge back again tomorrow morning around the same time. This is the Rolling Stones. And, from the same country, I guess you'd say, as Mark Armand. They're English as well. Star me up for your Wednesday morning.

0: River, 1467, your feel-good station. Start me up. That is the Rolling Stones. It is 8 to 7. Don't forget that iHeart lets you put River 1467 in your pocket. That way you can take us everywhere you go. And sounds better on iHeart. From the community, File for Choices Flooring, the floor that you've been searching for. Been talking about Liniment-less Dance Academy a little bit. They're celebrating 10 years. This Sunday, they've got two different performances at the Mildura Arts Centre. So they're on at 11 a.m. and again at 3:30 p.m. And they're 95-minute sessions. In fact, 110 minutes, including the interval, and big production. Limitless Dance Academy. I love what they do, celebrating 10 years. Tickets at the Arts Centre. In fact, all the details are at river1467.com.au. 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
0: 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You haven't mentioned it yet, but this morning at some stage, going to give you a ticket, maybe even two, to the Bet365 Mildura Cup. It's at the race course next Friday, the 17th of July, and it's an eight-race card, and, well, the excitement of the 102nd running of the Mildura Cup, hoping to catch up with someone about it. In fact, details, countryracing.com.au/Mildura. You can go to the calendar from there. We'll give you a chance to have a bit of a win a little bit later on in the morning here on River 1467. News, sport and weather on the way. This is Prince and the New Power Generation.

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1: Good morning with your local news, I'm Ava Jones. Another reminder, winter's well and truly here, with a frost warning issued for the Mallee. The Weather Bureau says some areas could drop as low as 0 degrees in the northwest, with frost in parts. Mildura dipped to 4 degrees yesterday morning and was expected to be as low as 5 overnight. But in some good news, there'll be sunshine and a top of 17 today. New data shows over 94% of 5-year-old children in Mildura are fully vaccinated. While that's above the national average of 92.5%, it's not the Victorian fully vaccinated target of 95%. Figures in the Herald Sun show over 93% of 2-year-olds and almost 94% of 1-year-olds in Mildura have had all their jabs. Mildura is recovering from a bumper weekend of events. Mayor Ali Kappa says they included the Hatar Desert Race, Sunraysia Gang Show and Balloons Over Mildura. She says it's had a big impact.
2: We all benefit from that. The more excessive use of the money that's flowing through the town, the better we all are, or the better off we all are. You know, people get more tips and money flows to household incomes, and so all of that's incredibly important.
1: Supercars fans will be turning their attention to North Queensland this weekend, with the Townsville 500 getting underway. Drivers, including Mildura's Cam Waters, will be taking to the track on Friday for practice and qualifying sessions before the first race in the afternoon. There'll also be a race on Saturday and Sunday. Cam's sitting third on the championship table after Brock Feeney and Matthew Payne. And Cricket Victoria's announced its under-17 and under-19 emerging squads for the Metro and Country Regions. All teams will have pre-season training before a camp at the Mildura Sporting Precinct during the September holidays. The teams will play 50-over and T20 games under lights as part of the training. And that's the latest in local news. I'm Ava Jones.
0: 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River 1467. National news now.
3: Hi there, I'm Matt McDonald. Thousands of Telstra users are reporting issues across the network this morning. A number of outage websites are reporting a spike in problems, while customers have taken to social media to vent about having no connection. Telstra says it is looking into it. Donald Trump's wasted no time stirring the pot at the NATO summit in Turkey. Trump has criticised allies for failing to help out in the Iran war, singling out the UK, France, Italy and Germany. He says while they didn't actually need their help, it needs to be a two-way street.
4: You know, why are we spending hundreds of billions of dollars and they're not there for us? We've always been there for them.
3: Prince Harry has described the loss of his legal action against tabloid The Daily Mail as an obvious and complete whitewash. And economists are warning of more pain to come, with Australia having among the biggest falls in real wages in the entire world. According to the OECD, real wages here have fallen by 5% since 2021.
5: Sport for Anne Webster, your member for Mallee, authorised A. Webster Mildura.
3: Argentina survived a huge scare at the World Cup, coming from 2-0 down to defeat Egypt 3-2. Switzerland and Colombia are nil all at halftime in their clash this morning. It's do or die for Queensland and New South Wales tonight in the State of Origin decider in Brisbane. The Blues go in as underdogs after being thrashed in Game 2. And the Suns' Ben Long will now only miss one game for his hit on Braden Maynard after having his rough conduct charge downgraded at the tribunal. That's the latest news and sport.
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6: There is a frost warning in place for the Mallee Forecast District. The Mallee today, areas of frost, chance of fog this morning. Mostly sunny afternoon. Mildura heading for 17, Robinvale 16 and Oyen 15. The lower western sunny, chance of morning frost. Wentworth and Pooncarie 17, Broken Hill 15. And the Riverland partly cloudy, chance of morning fog. Renmark 16. The 3-day forecast for Sunraysia tomorrow, partly cloudy 17. Friday, mostly sunny 17 and Saturday showers increasing 17. Currently at 7:05 in Mildura, it's 4.
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6: On the way, we'll open the celebration book. It is July 18. Know someone celebrating? Let us know. and we'll give them a shout out. But on top of that as well, they'll go into the draw to have a bit of a win thanks to the team at Banjo's Bakery at the end of the week. So we'll get you to submit those details at river1467.com.au or give me a call on 5023 1467. Also on the way, the virtual River Runner. We'll check in with that. Thanks to Harvey Norman. And on Facebook, I was saying yesterday, I got a photo sent through of the hot air balloons in the sky yesterday morning. And I was asking, have you got any pics to share? A couple of comments from that Facebook post yesterday. And I would encourage you to go and have a look. And if you've got photos, please put them up on our Facebook page. Plenty of hot air balloons. Photos up on our Facebook page here at River 1467. 6 past 7. Billy Ocean, Love Really Hurts Without You. Good morning.

0: Sun Radio Zone, River 1467. It is Breakfast with Dave Burrows at 7:09. Billy Ocean, Love Really Hurts Without You. Great to have your company this morning. Just quickly, the hot air balloons in the sky around the region. Some great shots being taken yesterday. And I was asking on Facebook, have you got any pics to share? And there was plenty of pics and videos shared on our Facebook page. And the reason I wanted to mention it is because there's a couple of things here. First of all, Chris said a near perfect drop this morning. Been posting copious photos from my photography page. Not sure if links are allowed, so I won't post it. But message me if you want to know more. So that's Chris, and yes, her details are on our Facebook page. Also, Helen sent us a photo through, and she said the views are real close when you're on the crew, elemental balloon team. So you're good on yelling. Yeah, that does make sense. And there's just plenty of photos of hot air balloons around Sunraysia that have been posted on our Facebook page. We encourage you, go and have a little bit of a look. And plenty of people to thank, Rowan and Dylan and Cassie and Candace, Taylor and Crystal, Karen, Sammy, Jade, all sorts of people getting involved. Beryl and Stephanie and Misty and Shana Lee, Jenny, all sorts of people who have got involved and sent through photos, put photos on our Facebook page. Thank you very much for that. And like I said, keep it going. Keep it going. Some beautiful colour in the skies yesterday morning. And what was I doing? I was in a studio. I missed the lot. Oh, that's the way it goes. That's why they pay me the big bucks, right?
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1: Coming into the celebration book today, it is July 8. Jenny Akula celebrating a birthday today. Jenny, wishing Jenny a very happy birthday from your best travelling friends, Marilyn and Paul. Also celebrating a birthday today, Lyndon Morrison. Is 21 again today. No, it's a few more than 21, Lyndon. Happy birthday to the both of you. You're celebrating along with actress Angelica Houston, 75 today. Actor Kevin Bacon is 68, and rugby league legend Mal Meninga is 66 today. There's plenty of other people celebrating today. If you are celebrating, let us know. We'll see you in the celebration book for tomorrow morning, river1467.com.au. Just fill out the form there on the win page, and we will open the celebration book again tomorrow morning. We've got the chance at the end of the week. Someone's going to win the hot pastry platter or cup and slice or two, thanks to Banjos. Well worth getting involved in the celebration book. Doesn't have to be a birthday, could be a wedding anniversary. Someone may have got the job, someone may have retired. Whatever the celebration is, we'll slip in the celebration book for you.
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1: 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It is as simple as that. You've just got to name the business and the photo when you fill out the form. Simple. I like simple. Really like simple. Here at River 1467, we try to make it very, very easy. Richard Marks has it, 22 past 7.

1467, your Feel Good Station has it. There's Richard Marks, 26 past 7 on Breakfast with Dave Burrows. And I might even do this in the next half hour, give you a chance to head along to the Bet365 Mildura Cup at the Bet365 Mildura Racecourse. It's next Friday, the 17th of July, and I believe it's 11:30 it starts off. Look, it's the 102nd running of the Mildura Cup. There'll be fashions on the field. That's going to be a huge highlight of the meeting. Over $4,000 in prizes right there. Courtesy buses, again, available, running from Mildura Central, down Deakin, out to the track. Service running from Golgol, Baronga, Irimple, the Mildura Gateway Tavern. Times to be confirmed with all of those just yet, but we will give a chance the next half hour to win. I think I'll give away a double pass today to the Bet365 Mildura Cup. We'll do that in the next half hour. New sport and weather is next. Then it's Reverse the Verse for Harvey Norman Mildura.

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1: Good morning with your local news, I'm Ava Jones. Emergency services have been called to reports of an aircraft incident near Mildura. Paramedics assessed a man in his 50s at the scene, responding to the incident at Merinee just before midday yesterday. He was taken to Mildura Hospital. Calls for Labor to release water being held back. Farah MP David Farley saying it should be available for irrigators in the Murray-Darling Basin. The One Nation member says Sunrise's decision to cut hours for workers across his electorate is evidence Labor and the Greens have gone too far with water buyback.
2: If the government's talking about productivity and capacity for regional Australia, they need to realise that they are the handbrake on it at the moment. They need to get with the Commonwealth Environmental Water Holder quickly. If there is surplus water over, apply that surplus water straight away to the productive pool.
1: The Swan Hill Bridge is being lifted this morning, with local drivers who use the route urged to plan their journey accordingly. Swan Hill Council says it'll happen around 9:30, and so long as there are no issues, it should take about 30 minutes to complete. Mildura's mayor says major events in our region have had a big economic impact for the community. Ali Kappa says events that happened over the weekend, including balloons over Mildura and the Hattar Desert Race, have a real benefit for locals.
3: Of course, you know, gang show, amazing. Kids were incredible. We had markets, we had harness racing, we had movie screenings. It was quite incredible.
1: Mildura's own Cam Waters is back on the track this weekend, with the supercars heading to North Queensland. The Townsville 500's on, getting underway on Friday. The first race will be held that afternoon, with races again on Saturday and Sunday. The local-born driver is sitting third on the championship standings heading into the weekend, chasing Brock Feeney and Matthew Payne. And Victoria's best young cricketers are set to make their way to Mildura. Cricket Victoria's announced its under-17s and under-19s metro and country squads who'll head to the Mildura Sporting Precinct for training camps in the September school holidays. And that's the latest in local news. I'm Ava Jones.
0: 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National news now.
4: Hi there, I'm Matt McDonald. Telstra says it's investigating an issue affecting thousands of customers across the country. Users are reporting issues with mobile calls and data connections. Telstra says if people are having trouble, they should try again. The International Olympic Committee has opened the door for Russia to return to the Games, provisionally lifting the country's suspension. Russian athletes have been banned from competing under their own flag since 2023 because of widespread doping and the invasion of Ukraine. IOC President Kirsty Coventry says they want to ensure all athletes have the chance to compete.
5: And not be held responsible for their government's actions. But we've also been very clear that we do not condone any violence and war around the world.
4: NATO leaders have announced billions of dollars in defence deals on the first day of a crucial summit in Turkey. And Melbourne has just pipped Sydney in a list of the most livable cities in the world. Melbourne was ranked third, with Sydney in fourth, while Adelaide made it to eighth place.
6: Sport for Anne Webster, your member for Mallee, authorised A. Webster Mildura.
4: Three goals in 13 minutes has saved Argentina's World Cup campaign. The defending champs coming from 2-0 down to defeat Egypt 3-2 and advance to the quarterfinals. More than 50,000 fans will pack Brisbane's Suncorp Stadium tonight for the State of Origin decider. Queensland to go in as favourites to clinch their 26th series. And Suns forward Ben Long has had his two-match ban for his hit on Braden Maynard reduced to a one-match ban at the AFL Tribunal. That's the latest news and sport.
0: 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For Ontario General Store, see the general for golden fried chicken.
7: There is a frost warning in place for the Mallee Forecast District. The Mallee, areas of frost, chance of fog this morning, mostly sunny afternoon. Mildura heading for 17, Robinvale 16 and Ongan 15. Lower Western, sunny, chance of morning frost. Wentworth and Pooncarie 17, Broken Hill 15. And the Riverland, a partly cloudy day, chance of morning fog. Renmark 16. The 3-day forecast for Sunraysia tomorrow, partly cloudy 17, Friday mostly sunny 17, and Saturday showers increasing 17, currently at 25 to 8. in On Rimple. It's 4.
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7: On the way, 10 to 8, we'll open up the community file for choices, flooring the floor that you've been searching for. And, well, the Great Australian Vanilla Sliced Tripe is just around the corner. Have been talking about this a lot, and why wouldn't you? And next, reverse the verse. Now, we're going to see how we go with reverse the verse this morning. I was wondering what the go was with, had a bit of an issue with the early bird challenger this morning. And then I sort of tried our phone number from my mobile phone, our competition number. My mobile phone doesn't work. And apparently I'm not the only one, because, look, there is a huge outage at the moment when it comes to mobile, Telstra mobile phones, apparently. Apparently it's a huge outage. Telstra were reporting mobile network has crashed right around Australia. But we'll see how we go with reverse the verse. So, look, I'm going to play you the song in reverse anyway. And maybe someone will get through on Optus. So we will see how we go this half hour. And yes, someone has rang up and got through it into the mobile phone, and then it's stopped again. So this could be a short-lived reverse the verse. Could be the end of competitions for this morning on River 1467. What did we do when we didn't have mobile phones? Maybe we're finding out this morning. Maybe we're finding out right now. Ooh.

0: Hamilton Races, home of a 1467, your feel-good station. Yes, reverse the verse. Sometimes they're easy, sometimes they're not, and sometimes we don't have mobile phones that work, just like today. Again, the whole thing is Telstra customers across the country reporting the provider's mobile network has crashed, potentially leaving millions of Australians unable to make phone calls or access the internet. I've tried to do both this morning as I've realised that my phone doesn't work. Like, oh, what have I done? Seriously. And then I went back through and, yes, there's a receipt from payment last month. Anyway, the thing is that some phones are working, some aren't, but I'm going to get back to reverse the verse and the whole point here. Sometimes reverse the verse is a bit difficult, and I do have Shirley on the phone, and she's so close, she's so close. So I know Shirley's listening. I'm going to give her a hint.
1: Let's go, girls.
0: And maybe that helps. Look, if Shirley isn't right with it, that's okay. The phone line is still open, 5023 1467.
2: Think you know your music backwards? Reverse the verse.
3: Reverse the verse.
2: For Harvey Norman, with every option to make your house a home.
0: Now, I'm not going to play that song in reverse again. I'm going to ask you, Shirley, how did you go because you were so close?
4: Is it man? I feel like a woman.
1: Man, I feel like a woman.
0: Yes, it is. So you were so close. You were saying that don't impress me much, which I think was even on the same album, wasn't it?
4: Yeah, it was.
0: Yeah, because you're a little bit of a Shania Twain fan now. Explain to me, you're not ringing up on the mobile today. You're still got a landline at home.
4: Yep, still got a landline.
0: Smart lady. Well, we'll put you in the draw for that $100 voucher and we'll draw the winner at the end of the week, Shirley. Thank you very much for that. And, yes, you said you're actually a Shania Twain fan, so I couldn't let you go. You were that close.
4: Thank you.
0: Thank you. And have yourself a brilliant day. Shirley from Merbein South there. Again, you know, like if you're trying to get through on a mobile phone, yes, there is an issue right around the country with the Telstra network. And I just did have a second phone call come through there. It's like, someone's got an Optus phone.
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0: River, 1467, your Feel Good Station, stuck with you. That's Huey Lewis and the news. It is 11 to 8, and I've got to say to Telstra customers right across the country, reporting the provider's mobile network has crashed, potentially leaving millions of Aussies unable to make phone calls or access the internet. My phone next to me is nothing but a paperweight at this particular stage. I went to their Facebook page, and Telstra saying, we're looking into an issue affecting some mobile calls and data connections. If you're having trouble connecting at first, try again, as it may work on a retry. We're on it, and we'll share an update as soon as it's fixed. And they say thanks for bearing with us. Telstra, right across the country, having issues, and outage detection site downtector.com shows us a large spike in reports beginning at about 5 this morning. I didn't even realise until we had some issues getting phone calls through for the early bird challenge, and then, wow, I thought, well, I'll try ringing the number and see if that's the issue. No, that wasn't the issue. It's a Telstra issue. My phone doesn't work at all. No Facebook, no searching the net, can't look at the weather, and it certainly won't make calls out. But anyway, you're not alone is what I'm saying. Plenty of people with a phone down, and hopefully Telstra gets it fixed really, really quick. I'll tell you something that gets fixed really quick each and every year is those vanilla slices. They dive into those, don't they, for the Great Australian Vanilla Slice Triumph. there's no such thing as extra vanilla slices when it comes to the Vanilla Slice Triumph. And what a competition it is too, but it's not just the competition. It is all about a huge day. August 15 in Moorbeen. And over the years, the competition has attracted entries from far and wide. It actually moved to Moorbeen in 2012. And I think it moved back to Mildura at one stage, but ended up back in Moorbeen. It's definitely got a home there. If you want to know more about the Vanilla Slice Triumph, again, coming up August 15, head to our website, river1467.com.au.
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0: 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Now look, the Bet 365 Mildura Cup is coming up next Friday. and I have a double pass in my hot little hand right now. First call us through. Going to make it very, very easy. 5023 1467. 5023 1467. First call us through. We'll give you a double pass to the Bet365 Mildura Cup. It is next Friday, racing the way it is meant to be at the Mildura Racecourse. I know. Telstra mobile phones down right around the country. Makes it difficult. It's very difficult, isn't it?

Sunrise Design, River 1467. It is 3 to 8 on Breakfast with Dave Burrows. And again, if you are a Telstra customer, a Telstra MobileNet customer, users right around Australia are reporting the network has crashed, and Telstra saying they're looking into an issue affecting some mobile calls and data connections. If you're having trouble connecting at first, try again. It may work on a retry, and they say they're working on it. They'll share an update as soon as it's fixed. And they do say thanks for all bearing with us. Tough morning when the phone doesn't work. It's a little bit different, isn't it? Often wonder, what will we do without our mobile phone? We're finding out now, aren't we? Fuel Watch is on the way after new sport and weather. Cranberries.

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1: Good morning. With your local news, I'm Ava Jones. A Swan Hill bridge lift will get underway soon. Drivers urged to plan their trip. The structure will be lifted at 9:30 this morning. The local council hopeful the process will only take around 30 minutes, all going to plan. A man's been taken to hospital with emergency services called to reports of an aircraft incident at Merinee. Crews responded to the incident on Merinee North Road just before midday yesterday. A man in his 50s was taken to Mildura Hospital after being assessed by paramedics at the scene. Revelations Mildura's child vaccination rate is sitting above the national average, with over 94% of five-year-olds fully vaccinated. Those figures in the Herald Sun are compared to the national average of 92.5%. Locally, over 93% of two-year-olds are up to date with their vaccinations, while the rate's almost 94% for one-year-olds. Sunrise is looking to slash hours at two sites in the Farrer electorate, sparking calls for Labor to release water being held back to irrigators within the Murray-Darling Basin. Local MP David Farley looking to avoid further job losses in the region. The One Nation member says the water buybacks have pushed the price per megalitre to over $300.
2: It needs to be at a price where it's commercially profitable to either be growing cotton, wheat, rice, and the annual cereal crops are all comfortably around that $180 mark.
1: And a chilly one across the Mallee with a frost warning issued for parts of the region. The Weather Bureau says there could be frost in areas with temps as low as 0 degrees. After dipping to 4 degrees yesterday morning, Mildura was expected to get as low as 5 degrees overnight. But there'll be sunshine across the city today with a top of 17 forecast for most days this week. And that's the latest in local news. I'm Ava Jones.
0: Hatter Desert Race fans, get into Hog's Breath Cafe Mildura for great winter warmer specials. River 1467. National news now.
3: Hi there, I'm Matt McDonald. Telstra is still looking into an issue affecting thousands of customers right across the country. Users started reporting problems with mobile calls and data connections several hours ago. All states appear to be impacted. However, there are no reports of concerns with 000 calls. China's missile test in the Pacific has been a topic of hot discussion at the NATO summit in Turkey. Defence Industry Minister Pat Conroy is representing Australia at the talks. He's told Nine NATO is just as concerned about the test as we are.
4: It's another example of how we're all interconnected. There's no such thing as a regional conflict. All conflicts are global now.
3: Economists are warning of more pain to come, with Australia having among the biggest falls in real wages in the world in the last 5 years. And Australia is set to pledge $250 million to boost rugby league participation in the Pacific as the PM continues to woo the region's leaders. The money will go towards school comps in PNG, Fiji, Tonga and Samoa.
5: Sport for Anne Webster, your member for Mallee. Authorise A. Webster Mildura.
3: Argentina staged an epic comeback at the World Cup to advance to the quarterfinals. The defending champs trailed Egypt 2-0 before claiming a 3-2 victory. The Blues are remaining tight-lipped about a possible late change to their starting lineup for tonight's Origin decider in Brisbane. There's talk Cam Murray could start the game at lock with Isaiah Yeo to come off the bench. And Suns forward Ben Long has had his two-match ban reduced to one for his hit on Braden Maynard that sparked a huge melee on Saturday. That's the latest news and sport.
0: 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For Good Deal Tyres, head in today for a totally good deal.
6: There is a frost warning in place for the Mallee forecast district. The Mallee areas of frost, chance of fog this morning, mostly sunny afternoon. Mildura Henning for 17, Romanvale 16 and Oyen 15. Lower west and a sunny day, chance of morning frost. Wentworth and Pooncarie 17, Broken Hill 15 and the Riverland partly cloudy, chance of morning fog. Renmark 16. The 3 day forecast for Sunraysia tomorrow, partly cloudy 17, Friday mostly sunny 17 and Saturday showers increasing 17, currently at 6 past 8 in Mildura 4.
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6: On the way, Secret Sound worth $855 thanks to the Houston Club Resort. We'll play Secret Sound. Now, I was just on the phone and tried it, and I can have a chat to a member from Mildura, Jade Benham, so we will have a bit of a chat to her this half hour. And next, well, it was just in the news, yes, Telstra users reporting the mobile network has crashed right around Australia. Issues right around the country. Jade's phone works, mine doesn't. It's a simple as that. And there is a lot of people who are going to be saying that. And look, we'll delve into that next. What's going on? Telstra on top of it. What's the story? Yes, next.

0: Michael Jackson's Thriller, Sunraise Your Zone, River 1467. It is 11 past 8. It is round 13 of the Sunraise Football Netball League this weekend. Mildura taking on Arimple at Brian Waitman Oval. Arimple on a roll, 5 wins in a row. Mildura 2 games clear on the top spot of the ladder, though, mind you. So all the action from 2 on Saturday for the Gateway, the G, the place to be. Look, Telstra customers right across the country, they're reporting the provider's mobile network has crashed, potentially leaving sort of millions of Aussies unable to make phone calls or access the internet. And downtector.com, that's an outage detection site, shows a large spike. In fact, a couple of large spikes starting before 5 this morning. And the outage doesn't appear to be affecting all the telco's customers. Many are reporting on social media they're still able to make phone calls, access the internet, or both. Now, calls to 000 should be unaffected by this outage, with calls rerouted to use other providers' mobile networks. Yes, they're having problems. There's an issue. And I'll just read you what they've put on their Facebook page. Telstra put a message up on their Facebook page saying, "We're looking into an issue affecting some mobile calls and data connections. If you're having trouble connecting at first, try again, as it may work on a retry. We're on it, and we will share an update as soon as it's fixed. Thanks for bearing with us." So Telstra users right across the country reporting the mobile network has crashed, or at least semi-crashed. And some people have their phone working and some people don't. There's two of us here. Neither of us have our Telstra phones working, and I just made a phone call before, and the member from Mildura's phone is working where she is at the moment. So anyway, we'll talk to her a little bit later on. But if you can make a phone call, maybe Secret Sound put a smile on your face. $855. We'll run Secret Sound next and just see how we go. Thanks to the Houston Club Resort. This is the sound. Oh, what do you think? 5023 1467. 5023 1467.
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2: It is worth $855. 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And you do, in fact, have a phone that works. 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I'm going to leave Secret Sound there for this morning. Sort of figure so many of us, such a big percentage of us here in St Rosa, use Telstra. And when the mobile phone doesn't work, the mobile phone doesn't work. We're getting a real taste of what it was like before we had mobile phones in our hands 24 hours a day, aren't we?

0: Sunrise is on River 1467. It is Breakfast with Dave Burrows at 20 past 8. Joining me on the phone, member for Mildura, Jade Benham. Good morning to you.
1: Good morning, Dave. I trust you're well this morning.
0: Yes, I am. And you're one of the few people. No, that's not true. Your mobile phone's still working and fingers crossed it continues the same, right?
1: Yeah, mind you, I wouldn't mind if it didn't work for a couple of hours, but I don't know whether it's because we've got Starlink at home being, you know, a million miles from anywhere, but I don't know whether that's got something to do with it, but until I switched the news on early this morning, I didn't even realise there was a problem.
0: There you go. Yeah, maybe you're disconnecting up to Starlink and keeping you connected. Hey, look, speaking of looking into the skies, which is what Starlink does, balloons, plenty of balloons around Sunraysia.
1: So many balloons. How good is it, too? Like, there's been, especially this week, there's been so many times where you just look up and randomly the skyline's filled with hot air balloons. It's just, it's magnificent. The night glow was amazing. I was lucky enough to go up in a balloon on, when was that? Must have been Monday morning. I booked in just quietly because I was in town anyway. I thought, I'll book in quietly and I'll just sneak into a basket. So I did. So good. It was, I don't know what I really expected, but it was so, so good. Just calm and, you know, I've heard people say, I can't do that. I'm scared of heights. There was two people on our flights and one of the ground crew who was like, no, I can't even go up a ladder, but I have no problem with balloons. It's just remarkable. It's an amazing experience. If you get the chance to do it, book in for a flight. We went early morning. My biggest recommendation will be wear gumboots or work boots or something so your feet don't get cold and
0: that
1: wet.
0: Makes sense. Yeah. Hey, look, Hatter was on the weekend as well. You would have been all over that, wouldn't you?
1: Yes. I was out there Saturday and Sunday. Saturday, now, Ken Reid, who completed, I want to say, his 26th or 27th Hatter, and he has completed all but two of them. Now, Ken Reid, I'm sure he won't mind me saying, he's 61 years old. So when I say I'm too old to try that for the first time, my argument is invalid. But he had promised me, because he does a huge amount of work out there, as do all of the 300-plus volunteers that make this weekend possible. Like, so, of course, I justified spending the weekend out there because I am the Shadow Minister for Volunteers, and there's 300-plus volunteers. Not only that, they bring the big names in, like Ken Reid, but also Greg Russ. Rusty was there. You know him from V8 Supercars commentary. Got to sit in the commentary box with him. I was supposed to go for a bit of a joyride in the supervillain, the Segway supervillain, but it was broken. Ken says it wasn't him. It was the bloke that owned it. I also got to sit in Marksy's trophy truck. Now, for a motorsport head, like I was happy just to see it there. And then they started it on Friday night at Redcliffe. And then Ken yelled at me at one point when I was standing around the fire trying to keep warm because it was cold out there Saturday.
0: Yeah.
1: He yelled, "Jade, get in the truck." And I did a little bit of a joy hop, I don't know, some sort of leprechaun-looking thing. And I thought I was going to get to go for a ride in it. Turns out I didn't. I got to go about 12 feet. But have a sit in it while they started it. And that thing is, I'll say it, it's off its head. It's incredible, but it's put together so well. Anyway, I could talk about this stuff for ages, but the Northwest Motorcycle Club, again, take a bow. Dr. Trav in the Hatter Hospital, take a bow.
0: Absolutely
1: amazing. Another amazing weekend, the biggest ever. They say, estimating about 11,000 patrons. That's not including the competitors. 11,000 patrons attended over the weekend.
0: Huge. And just quickly, Kokoda as well.
1: They've arrived in Kokoda. I got a message this morning that they'd crossed the line. Everyone is well. Life-changing experience. Everyone is well.

0: I had to leave Hatter early to, and there's only so many things that could get me to leave Hatter early, but the Genealogical Society and chatting with them on a Saturday afternoon was amazing. I'm one of those people, and until Saturday I didn't realise that this was kind of normal for a subsection of the community. I love reading old graves and walking around cemeteries, particularly the old sections and things like this, and I sort of said at one point, is that weird? And every single person in there went, no. Oh, great, these are my people. So it was amazing. I mean, I was there for over an hour talking about local history and local families.
1: Good.
0: And discovering some connections through mum's side and people that knew mum. And, very nice. Interesting and a great way to spend a Saturday.
1: Excellent, Jade. Good to talk to you. Talk to you again soon.
0: We certainly will. Lots more to talk about, Dave.
1: Member from Mildura, Jade Bannon there.
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8: Good morning with your local news. I'm Ava Jones. Locals are still settling down after a weekend jam-packed with events across Mildura. Mayor Ali Kappa says there's been a big impact after a bumper schedule, including things like the Hatta Desert Race, Sunraysia Gang Show and Balloons Over Mildura.
9: We all benefit from that. The more excessive use of the money that's flowing through the town, the better we all are, the better off we all are. You know, people get more assists and money flows to household incomes, and so all of that's incredibly important.
8: Over 94% of five-year-old children in Mildura are fully vaccinated, according to the latest data. The figures in the Herald Sun show our region sits above the national average of 92.5%, but not quite at the state's fully vaccinated target of 95%. The report showing that in Mildura, over 93% of two-year-olds and almost 94% of one-year-olds have had all their jabs. A frost warning's been issued for the Mallee, another reminder winter's well and truly here. The Weather Bureau telling some areas to brace for temperatures as low as 0 degrees in the northwest with frost in parts. Mildura dipped to 4 degrees yesterday morning and again around 7 a.m. today. The chill should ease throughout the day. Mildura tipped for a top of 17 and some sunshine. Up-and-coming cricketers will head to a camp at the Mildura Sporting Precinct in the September school holidays. Cricket Victoria's announced its metro and country region under-17 and under-19 emerging squads. As part of the training, the teams will play 50-over and T20 games under the lights. And supercars action heads to North Queensland this week.

0: weekend for the Townsville 500. Mildura's own Cam Waters among the drivers taking to the track, with races on Friday, Saturday and Sunday. He's sitting third in the driver's standings behind Brock Feeney and Matthew Payne. And that's the latest in local news. I'm Ava Jones.
1: 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National news now.
2: 7 degrees in Melbourne, cloudy, top today, 11, it's 8:30. Good morning, I'm David Armstrong. The entire V-Line train network is down after a mass Telstra outage across the country. Tens of thousands of customers and businesses are down due to a radio network fault affecting no V-Line services are able to run. Very limited coach replacement services will be available. Tech expert Stephen Fenwick says there's no timeline on Telstra's recovery.
3: Well, how long is a piece of string, mate? The Optus, there was an Optus outage in 2023 that lasted 14 hours. So hopefully it won't be as severe as that. I'm hoping that well before lunchtime services will be restored.
2: Victoria Police could reintroduce solo highway patrols despite the move being described as a gamble, which will put lives at risk. It follows the death of Senior Constable Tony Clark. He was shot dead while carrying out a routine roadside breath test alone in the Yarra Ranges. It prompted single officer patrols to be scrapped. Secretary of the Police Association, Wayne Gatt, told 3AW it's a high-risk gamble and budget issues could be to blame.
4: I believe it is, and I'll tell you why. Because if you had enough police in Victoria, you wouldn't have to do this. So what we're trading here is the government's incompetence for the safety of our members.
2: Fires caused significant damage to a home at Atwood in Melbourne's northwest. Charging lithium batteries caught fire just after midnight, quickly spreading through the Herricks Crescent property. All occupants of the home managed to evacuate safely. The US has resumed missile strikes on Iran in the past hour. It is in retaliation attacks from Tehran on commercial ships in the Strait of Hormuz. Prince Harry and six other claimants have lost a £50 million court case against the publisher of the Daily Mail newspaper. The UK High Court has dismissed allegations the publisher violated their privacy by tapping their phones. Royal commentator Cameron Walker says it's a devastating blow for the prince.
5: Prince Harry's well used to a media storm. Clearly he will be incredibly disappointed. In fact, I think he's going to be more than disappointed. He'll probably be quite angry that he's lost this case.
2: In finance, the dollar's trading at 69.27 US.
6: Sport for Anne Webster, your member for Mallee, authorised A. Webster Mildura.
2: Essendon's senior players have been asked their thoughts on the characteristics required to be the Bombers' next coach. James Hurd expecting to again meet with the club next week. Novak Djokovic has won through to his 55th Grand Slam semi-final, beating Felix Auger-Aliassime in a five-set classic at Wimbledon. And that's the latest news and sport.
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7: Mostly sunny day today. Mildura and Wentworth heading for 17. Robinvale 16. The three-day forecast for sunrise tomorrow, partly cloudy, 17. Friday, mostly sunny, 17. And Saturday, showers increasing, 17.
8: Climbing a flight of stairs shouldn't feel like climbing Mount Everest. 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Lung disease affects almost 1 in 3 Australians. 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
1: 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For Wright's Metal Recyclers, 741 Coolong Avenue, Irimple.

0: It is 12 minutes to 9. Richard, g'day.
1: Thank you. A little bit tongue-in-cheek, but I think they should incorporate into the opening ceremony over there a 100-metre sprint where you've got, sponsored by the Victorian government, you've got members of the public being chased by hoodlums with machetes, having to negotiate a track pockmarked with potholes.
0: Yes.
1: And Jacinta Rowland standing at the end there with an award to drape over the victor.
0: Maybe could we get that cardboard cutout of Dan Andrews in a kilt that the Herald Sun took around Glasgow a while back? That could be at the finish line with the medal to hand over. So we don't have to pay for it to fly over. Yeah.
1: Oh, good point. Yeah, cost saving there. But then again, this Labor government's not really big on cost savings, is it?
0: No. Should we, at the very least, as the major supporting financial partner of these games, have a billboard or a name on something?
1: Yeah, but they probably do it in a way that make the world think that we're, going with the economy's being run and the government's being run well. So therefore, no.
0: Ah, no. All right, no signs. Okay, thank you, Richard. Kate, hello, Kate.
2: Oh, good morning, Heidi. Just on the Telstra outlet, I wonder how people would feel if they were in a lift that has only a Telstra SIM for the emergency telephone.
0: You're not in a lift.
2: No, I'm right, not. Okay. I'm a strata manager, and I know that many buildings will have a dual SIM where they'll have one Optus and one Telstra, but some owners corporation committees choose to only have a single SIM. And if it happens to be Telstra and you're trapped in the lift today, no one's going to hear you.
0: Well, that's disturbing. Take other phones into the lift with you and hope that there's reception. Is that, right. Why doesn't it just mandate that you have to have two SIMs in there? Is it a cost matter, Kate?
2: It should be mandated, but it's not. And committees choose not to on cost. And it's not a lot of money.
0: No, those committees should completely have two SIMs in there. I mean, if it has to be a rule, it should be a rule. It should also just be some common sense, given the number of outages that we have, the need to have a second phone, a second SIM, a second option. Remember when, was it Vodafone that was having the mass outages but no one in Vodafone could talk to each other because they all had Vodafone phones? There wasn't a break the glass in case of emergency Telstra in the bottom drawer. I may have completely mangled which phone companies that was, but yet you need to have backup options. And in the lift, 100% gives me the heebie-jeebies just thinking about being stuck in one. Trish, good morning to you.
3: Oh, hi, good morning, Heidi. Just with regards to the reporting of the potholes,
0: yes.
3: There is an app called Waze, W-A-Z-E, and all the Wazes, you can actually mark where all the potholes are.
0: Oh.
3: And if you go in and you're on the Hume Freeway, on the Hume Highway,
0: yes.
3: You can just see them all, and it actually pre-warns you that there's potholes, 50 metres or whatever. It's actually quite a good app. But if they wanted to find out where all the potholes are, they just go onto that app and they'll see them all there.
0: Well, I mean, the app should just be able to feed the data in, or Vic Roads should be open to receiving that data.
3: Would be a great idea because everyone does it.
0: Yeah. I was just going to the website, the Vic Roads website, where you can submit a report or inquiry to Transport Victoria. You have to select a category to report, complain, provide feedback.
3: Yeah.
0: And so I've done that, and I click next, and it wants me to give it a list of a couple of other things. I've got 1,200 characters I can use to write my complaint. If it's just on the Waze app and it can be plugged in, easy way to find the info. Trish, thank you. Paul, hello, Paul.
4: Yeah, g'day, Heidi. With respect to the live sites for the Commonwealth Games, maybe the CFMEU could reach into some of that $15 billion that the taxpayers are giving them and spring for some live sites and some beer tents with free beer. They've got plenty. I mean, why don't they do something?
0: No,
4: give something back.
0: We just don't believe that $15 billion figure. No.
4: Apparently an allegation. Just an allegation.
0: Just
4: nothing
0: an allegation.
4: In it.
0: And we don't need to go and find out how much money it was. No worries at all. Paul, do you think in all seriousness we should be making some sort of fuss about the Commonwealth Games? We are contributing financial sponsors of it.
4: I think we should be making a fuss about it, but what I can't understand is why the opposition aren't making a fuss about it. I really think they should make a fuss about it. You think about the hundreds of millions of dollars that was wasted on the Commonwealth Games, not to mention all the other projects and roads we don't build and all that sort of stuff. I don't understand why the opposition isn't on the front foot saying, you know, Commonwealth Games brought to you by the Victorian taxpayer.
0: Well, they might well, Paul. Thank you. It starts in a fortnight or a little bit, a day or two over a fortnight. 23rd of July is when it starts. They may well, during that whole period, give that a whirl. Alexander, good morning to you.
5: Yeah, g'day, Heidi. The Telstra outage doesn't only affect people with mobiles. Mm. The freeway's a cactus. Coming in from the west towards the city is absolutely cactus because anybody not able to catch the train is driving to work.
0: Oh, yeah. The V-line's completely stalled. I think buses are being sent out for them. But is everything on V-line run by Telstra somehow?
5: Apparently, that's what your news report said.
0: Yeah. No, it's what V-Line is down, but why don't they have a backup SIM? A bit like the SIMs in the lift that Strata should have there. Alexander, thank you. Sylvie, g'day, Sylvie.
6: Oh, good morning, Heidi. I was just wondering whether the 112, the international emergency number, should be promoted for people that might need to call if they're having trouble getting through with Telstra and 000.
0: Yeah, look, maybe, Sylvia, I haven't checked that. We can give it a whirl and see. Telstra's advice hasn't gone to 000 as yet. It just talks about how if you can't get through, try again, because it may work on a retry. Not everybody, it's not a universal thing. Not everybody is having an issue. It seems a bit patchy. It seems a bit intermittent in different places. But for it to have taken V-Line right offline is odd to me. How is the Telstra outage affecting you, if it is your business, your way of life, your transport plans for the day? 133 693.
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0: up on the program, I'll be speaking to the Shadow Police Minister, Brad Batten, about this idea, plan, pilot, trial thing that Victoria Police are doing. I want to go back to having solo patrols, solo highway patrols, so officers going out on their own. I really wonder if that is the right call to be making right now, given what we're seeing around increasing violence towards police, increasing targeting of police. I'll have a chat with Brad about that ahead. Also, the Greens have got another new idea to save the world. We'll look at that after 10.
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2: 7 degrees in Melbourne, cloudy at top today, 11, 9 o'clock. Good morning. I'm David Armstrong. A nationwide Telstra network outage has brought the entire V-Line network to a halt. Telstra is experiencing widespread outages this morning. It's impacting mobile and data connectivity, FPOS terminals and external telecommunications on Victoria's regional rail network. Chris Miller from Transport Victoria says passengers should defer travel wherever possible.
3: Technicians are doing everything in their power to restore services. They're also working very hard to have coaches replace trains, but it is a fairly big ask to source that many coaches to replace all the trains on the Victorian network.
2: And calls to 000 in Victoria are not being impacted by the Telstra outage. Heavily armed police descended on a property at Collingwood last night after reports of a shooting. 35-year-old man had barricaded himself inside an apartment on Wellington Street. The critical incident response team and local detectives managed to detain the man. He's been taken to hospital for assessment. They searched the property. No firearm was found. Regional drivers are being urged to report every pothole and road hazard as part of a two-week road reporting blitz. It follows new analysis by the Farmers Federation revealing a 75% drop in Victoria's road repair target in just 5 years. Ryan Milgate is president of the VFF.
4: We've been obviously talking to government ad nauseum about the state of our roads, and we've just been told recently, well, we're not getting any report, your roads must be fine. Essentially, we've taken the challenge on, and we're challenging everyone, not just VFF members, but anyone out there. Let's flood the reporting line.
2: A home, a shop and a car have been targeted by arsonists overnight. A car was rammed into Westside's convenience store in Sunshine West. Police say the offenders fled after failing to enter the shop, leaving a jerry can at the scene. Then at 5 this morning, a townhouse in Truganina was destroyed by fire. Minutes later, a car and multiple jerry cans found on fire outside a nearby business on Doherty's Road. The opposition claims government spending's driving up credit card debt, driving many Australians to rely on credit to cover everyday expenses. Canstar analysis of Reserve Bank figures show national credit card debt has reached $19.4 billion, with $10 million a day in interest charges alone. Liberal MP Ted O'Brien says Labor is making the nation poorer.
5: If you look at the rest of the world, other advanced economies, well, actually living standards have gone up. In Australia, they've gone backwards. So what needs to change? Number one, government spending needs to be reined in. That's certainly what the coalition would do. We have to get back to living within our means as a government.
2: In finance, the dollar is trading at 69.27 US.
6: Sport for Anne Webster, your member for Mallee, authorise A. Webster Mildura.
2: Novak Djokovic has won a five-hour epic quarterfinal, beating Felix Auger Aliassime in a fifth-set tiebreak. Former world number one now meets Jannik Sinner in what will be his 55th Grand Slam semi.
7: That's great, but it's just another semi-final for me. I'm going to look at all the numbers and everything when I finish my career. Right now, it's all business. I still have to recover. I'm still in the tournament, and I have a best player in the world in a few days' time.
2: Harry Dean's expected to return for Carlton Saturday night's clash against Hawthorn. The defender are late out with a hand injury against Richmond, with the Blues training later this morning. And at the World Cup, Switzerland has won through, defeating Colombia in a penalty shootout. That's the latest news and sport.
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8: Mostly sunny today. Today, Mildura and Wentworth heading for 17. Robinvale, 16. The three-day forecast for Sunraysia tomorrow, partly cloudy, 17. Friday, mostly sunny, 17. And Saturday, showers increasing, 17.
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1: 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On 3AW and across Victoria, this is Heidi Murphy.
0: Talking about solo police patrols shortly, should we be moving back towards them? Police are certainly launching a trial along those lines. They say not because of staff shortages, they just want to give it a try, and they say it will be done completely safely, at no greater risk, will pose no greater risk to any of the officers involved. Not sure how, but we'll come to that in a sec. More feedback coming through on potholes on the emails, mornings@3aw.com.au, from Nikki. They need to look at Waze and see all the potholes that are reported on there. I was speaking to Ryan Milgate of the Victorian Farmers Federation, who's had a recent meeting with roads ministers and been told, no, the roads must be okay because we don't get many reports of it. Clearly, those bureaucrats are not looking at the Waze data. They're not listening to radio or checking Snap Send Solve. So Ryan's idea, his challenge for the next 2 weeks is get any pothole or faded line marking or damaged roadside or damaged road sign that you see, call or get online to the Vic Roads website and put a complaint in. Put a complaint in. He doesn't care if it means the website crashes or call waiting times blow right out. Yeah, you will have to be dedicated. You may have to spend hours and hours on the phone to report it, but they need the data sent directly to them. I've had a look at the website. Step one is pretty straightforward. Step two, you submit a report, complaint or inquiry, 1,200 characters. You provide the location of the road conditions slash potholes, so a street address, town, suburb, contacting you. Would you like a response from Vic Roads? It's auto-filled out with, I don't need a response. I would say you do need a response. Challenge them for that. and then you submit it, and off it will go. And the theory from the VFF is we get a big enough body of work together, actual complaints or actual issues, and they will be forced to sit up and pay attention to it instead of just going, not many complaints on the book for there, so I must be okay. Billy, good morning to you.
14: Yeah, good morning. I had a friend driving down to the Mornington Peninsula on the weekend, and she hit a pothole, completely smashed her tyre. The tyre wall blew out, damaged her rim, and she contacted Vic Roads, and she can get compensation, but she has to front the first $1,600 of the bill.
0: Yeah, and is her bill bigger than that?
14: Not quite yet, but I think she's going to get there because I think she's got some front-end damage to her suspension.
0: Yeah, if it gets above that number, they do have to give you a bit of money. But, yeah, that threshold has long been a bugbear for plenty of people. Billy, will she take the next step and submit a report or inquiry to Transport Victoria about the road condition?
14: Yeah, she has already. But it reminded me of a social media post I saw a few months ago, and I think it was a fella up in Gippsland. They had some really big potholes, and so they went about spraying with very, very bright spray paint, and they would draw a penis around each pothole, and within a few days the pothole was repaired.
0: Right, because of offensive line markings. All right, thank you, Billy. I, when they do have that big bit of paint around them, doesn't need to be drawn into something else, but just a big, like a bright paint sprayed around them. They are much more visible to see. When I was heading down to Phillip Island and it was a bit dark and overcast and rainy at times, you couldn't see the road, and there were quite a number of potholes along the way. I should take Ryan's advice too and submit a report or inquiry to make sure it is on the list. Back to your calls shortly. Do keep me in touch with the Telstra outage and how it is affecting you. Trish has emailed in. Telstra is out here at Charlestown in New South Wales. Trish, thank you for that. How's it impacting you? We are awaiting an update from them, and we're checking in on Vic Roads as well. It takes a bit of time to get the buses out to the more far-flung areas to start moving people around as it should. But let us know how it's affecting you, what the impact is. 133693. I mentioned police patrols. I was concerned to hear this late yesterday, this idea from police command to trial going back to one-up police patrols, single officers alone in a highway patrol car. It used to be that way for years on end, till a bit over a decade ago when there was an ISIS-inspired plot to harm an officer. A decade before that even, an officer was killed when on a solo patrol. Pulled over a car to do a random breath test, Yarra Rangers, April 2005, died. Coroner in 2010 said the one-up policy contributed to that officer's death. His family agreed, the union agreed, force command agreed, until, it seems, now, when they are going to trial, going back to one-up patrols. Not because of resourcing and vacancies, they claim, but to be more visible. Will still be safe, they claim, and there will be more work done before the trial starts to be really sure. The union does not agree, nor does this man, the Shadow Police Minister, Brad Batten. Morning, Brad.
18: Good morning, Heidi.
0: It's confirmed it will be trialled. Should it be?
18: No, 100% shouldn't be. This is one of those decisions that should never get past the drawing board. The government need to seriously get involved in this. And I know they're saying it's not operational and it's 100% to do with Mike Bush. Then my message just to both of them, sit down, have a think about it, and meet up with Tony Clark's wife, who lost Tony in 2005. I still remember walking into the police station the day after that happened, and there's that eerie silence when you know that a police officer was killed as a copper, and we can't afford that again. We've got to do everything we can to protect them.
0: Does Mike Bush not know about it?
18: Oh, he must know about it, and I'm sure if he didn't 2 days ago, he definitely does today. And I'd hope, and I'd be very confident, I've got confidence Mike Bush would have spoken to the police association. Mm. I know they won't agree on everything, but I'm sure the association would have put across the table that if you decide to do this and anything happens, that you will be the person that will hold to account for it.
0: But what, have they made a case for why they want to do it, why it's necessary to go back to it, to explore going back to it?
18: Well, I haven't seen a reason or a message for it other than the vacancies, which they're denying is the case. But I can only see that'd be the obvious thing that's happened. They've got 1,500 plus vacancies. They've had a delay in getting people through the academy for a couple of years now. And they've got not enough police to put on the beat. They know that it's hurting them because crime statistics are going up. But we're also seeing that, you know, they said they were temporarily closing some Victoria police stations, and we now know that it's effectively permanent. Those areas have the highest increase in crime. This is obviously a knee-jerk reaction, but if the knee-jerk reaction puts police at risk, it's not worth it.
0: Any ideas how big the trial will be, when it will start, how it'll be measured?
18: No, the government and the police haven't released anything yet, and I'll be seeking a briefing from the Chief Commissioner Bush to ask him how this is going to impact, what the impact's going to be, where it's going to be trialled, what risks have been put in place or can be put in place to protect the Victoria Police as often as possible. I just think we need to have all those discussions before it happens. And I would say to them, really, until you almost get the police association somewhat agreeing with it, then I don't think they can push through with it.
0: Mm. Some cops do prefer to work alone, and this will be opt-in, apparently. What is the matter with that? If they want to, if they think they can, if they can do it safely?
18: Because the reality here, though, is when you've got things like workplace manslaughter laws, where if someone, doesn't matter if they want to work alone, if they do end up opting to work alone and then some tragedy happens, the person that's held accountable is still going to be the Chief Commissioner and the government. So you have to then say, well, if we're in charge of the system, we're going to be held responsible, and the coroner is going to come out later again and say, yes, your decisions have accounted or gone towards this. I think the Chief Commissioner has to override that and turn around and go, I understand you want to work alone, but for your safety and for my knowledge at home that I can go to bed every night knowing you're safe, I'm going to be making sure you work two up.
0: How's it different to the motorbike patrols who go out by themselves?
18: Motorbikes now go out in two up, so they actually ride with two bikes together. The only motorbikes you'll see by themselves now are the paramedics. But when the Victoria Police have the motorbikes go out, there's two motorbikes next to each other that ride along side by side.
0: So they're always together in some way, shape or form?
18: Yeah, the only time we have a one-up is if you're in really remote regional areas. Occasionally they'll get caught out one-up, but most times now they'll even wait for another station to respond.
0: Is there any way it can be done safely? Because I think they're talking about having them working quite closely together, like they'd be within short range of each other if they are working one up, and they're boosting the visibility, seems to be the argument that's come through to me. Is there a way to do it safely?
18: I don't believe there is. The reason that there was an obvious reason it changed, and it changed because the fact that we had a death from a Victorian police officer and coroner saying this is a huge concern. So I actually honestly don't think it can be done safely, or it would have been continued when it was done in the past.
0: Two other questions for you just while I have you. I know you're out with your colleague Danny O'Brien today. He spoke to the Drive program here at 3AW yesterday about the CFA report that went in, was withdrawn, changed, went back in again to a parliamentary inquiry. Has it been censored?
18: Look, I think the problem with this government, I haven't seen it, and I've only heard Danny's comments on this, and I'm out with Jess Wilson up in the north today. But from what I can see, any time these reports go back and forth, which we've seen continuously from this government, and things get changed, they're only doing it to hide data. We saw them even put out media releases on crime stats. It was different to what the police put out, saying that it was better than it was. This government will do anything they can to using spin to keep their own job rather than giving the real information that the Victorians deserve.
0: And have you watched Moira Deeming's video?
18: No.
0: Would you?
18: I don't know. I really don't really need to. I've read the article in one of the papers this morning, and that's about all I've followed up on it. Yesterday I was out in Sunbury talking to people about crime, and I think the issue down there, we were speaking to people who had their windows smashed in, and the last thing they were thinking about was Moira Deeming.
0: Is there any way she can come back in and stay in? Or stay in, not come back in?
18: Yeah, it's all for the... Look, I'm going to say, I know it's going to sound like the old political answer, but it's all for the party now. They've got to deal with this. They've got their process in court. I just want to let it run its course. I'm going to continue to keep going out and talking about the things that are important.
0: All right. Thank you for your time this morning. Do you reckon we should have a billboard up in Glasgow as the major sponsors of the Commonwealth Games?
18: Oh, 100%. We should get a free one up there, and hopefully we can get one up there advertising so we can get something out of it to say to people, come over here and visit this wonderful state of Victoria.
0: All right, great. Well, I squeezed a few extra questions in there. Thanks for your time.
18: No, thank you.
0: Brad Batten there, Shadow Minister for Police and Corrections. Not a fan of this idea of moving to one-up patrols. I was talking to Sly earlier on when he was in before he spoke to the Brekkie boys, and we're talking about how motorbike units are one-up. Maybe supervisors could go out one-up, but he's not comfortable with the idea of going back to solo patrols either. And as we're talking, reflecting on the fact that we've never had as many police cars rammed or damaged or targeted as we have now. We haven't had levels of disregard and disdain and disgust for police that we have now, violence towards police. And we want to send officers out by themselves. I just, why do this now? I do not understand. If you're in the force, have a view, want to express that view, 133 693.
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0: was one of them. He felt he was more productive on his own, and it was his preference to work solo. But his death was preventable, and I would not have been left to raise our baby son on my own, and he would not have had to grow up never knowing his dad. Traffic police working in remote areas, especially in areas known for drink drivers and mental health incidents, should not be given the option to work solo. It is unsafe, and she says, frankly, offensive, that my husband's death and the learnings from it are so easily forgotten. That is the widow of Senior Constable Tony Clark, Tina Hogarth Clark. 21 years ago, her husband murdered on the side of the road, working one up. 21 years later, here we are moving back to a one-up style of operating in a trial setting. Maybe it's a very short-lived trial. Maybe the trial only runs a week and they abandon it. They must have reasons. They should probably explain them. 29 minutes to 10. Let's check the news headlines. David, hello.
1: Good morning. 10 o'clock. A nationwide Telstra network outage has brought the entire V line network to a halt. That is where they use the radio communication link, and that's run through Telstra. So V-Line's down. There's no backup.
0: Right.
1: It caught them by surprise. They're scrambling to get buses, but it is limited. Telstra's experiencing widespread outages this morning. Mobile and data connectivity, FPOS terminals and external telecommunications are, but 000 Victoria does work.
0: And that's good.
1: Yep.
0: Good. Can you not pay for your petrol?
1: Who the carrier is and network they use. A home, a shop and a car targeted by arsonists overnight. A car rammed into the Westside convenience store in Sunshine West. It sells cigarettes. They didn't get lighted on fire. They took off. Then a townhouse and truck and 9 are destroyed by fire just minutes later. A car set on fire in Doherty's Road. Prince Harry and 6 other claimants, among them Elton John, have lost a big case against the newspaper, the Daily Mail, the UK. It will cost them £50 million. The High Court, they went all the way to the High Court, has dismissed allegations the publisher violated their privacy by tapping their phones and bugging them when they were at home. The court ruled, have a little look at the people that you work with, your friends, your colleagues and your families, because that's where all the stories emanated.
0: They couldn't prove it was phone hacking.
1: It wasn't corrupt police officers who tipped them off to things. It wasn't wiretaps. It was their inner
0: so-called friends and inner circles.
1: And in sport, Novak Djokovic, a 5-hour epic quarterfinal at Wimbledon, beating Felix Auger-Aliassime in a 5th-set tiebreak. He now goes on to meet Jannik Sinner. It will be his 55th Grand Slam semi-final, all of that at 10.
0: Thank you very much for that, David Armstrong. Speaking of Telstra, I understand they will be holding a media conference sometime in the next 15, 20 minutes. We'll try to take some of that live. Hopefully there are some answers contained within that. But straight after the break, I want to speak to one of the individuals involved with the Melbourne Meets Modi event. The Indian PM arrives tonight. There will apparently be a rock star welcome at Marvel Stadium for him tomorrow. Huge event. Tickets sold out. What's the appeal? Could you imagine our Prime Minister, Anthony Albanese, turning up to another country on a visit and having tens of thousands of people turn out? What's the appeal? What's the attraction? Will you be going along? 133-693. And does everybody just, love this guy? Modi, Prime Minister Narendra Modi from India, arriving here tonight.
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10: Mostly sunny day today, Mildura and Wentworth heading for 17, Robinvale 16, the three-day forecast for Sunraysia tomorrow, partly cloudy 17, Friday mostly sunny 17, and Saturday showers increasing 17.
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0: I've been told Victoria Police will come on for a chat about this this pilot, this proposal. We'll come to that in the next hour. I said I'm sure they've got their reasons, or I hope they've got their reasons. We will hear what those reasons are for this change that the union doesn't like, the opposition doesn't like, the widow of a man murdered while working one up certainly doesn't like. But we will come to that in an hour or so from now. Also standing by to hear from Telstra with an update on this outage. How's it impacting you? And on the emails, mornings at 3aw.com.au from Mandy, it's not always easy to report a pothole. Some roads are busy and it's dangerous or impossible to pull over to take a photo, and hard to identify exactly where they are once you've gone past them, especially if you are in a familiar area. You're quite right, Mandy. My look through the Vic Roads website suggests you don't need a photo. For the SnapSend Solve app, you need a photo, but to report it, to submit a report or inquiry to Transport Victoria, there is no mention of a photograph required. You've got 1,200 characters to make your complaint, and then an address, if you can at least keep a note of the street as you go. Like, I know it's not as simple and straightforward as just see it, report it, it's done. It will take effort, painful effort. But it's what the VFF would like us to do. That is the challenge they have set for us. The information needs to be in black and white in front of them so that they can say, we have got the complaints. There is an issue there. There's no more of this, well, if you're not complaining about it, if we don't have complaints on the book, it mustn't be a real thing. Which they're currently managing to say. Thanks for the email, Mandy, from David. I recently had to replace all four tyres, clearly a testimony to the state of Victorian roads. Particularly, they are currently poorly maintained across the Mornington Peninsula, and the Nepean Highway is a disgrace. Thank you, David. Come back to more of your calls, more of your feedback on that. The Australian Indian community, especially the Melbourne Indian community, is preparing to welcome Prime Minister Narendra Modi to Melbourne this week. He arrives tonight, touches down tonight, big event planned for tomorrow. He's visiting Australia from July 8th to the 10th as part of the Australia-India Annual Leaders Summit. On Thursday, he'll meet Anthony Albanese at a booked-out Melbourne Meets Modi event at Docklands Stadium. Organisers say the tickets were selling faster than Taylor Swift. It's a big call. Why is this visit so significant? Will you be going along? What is it? What's the appeal of seeing the man in the flesh that's driving you to buy a ticket for it? What's behind this Modi mania? On the line is Pranav Agarwal, spokesperson for the Melbourne Meets Modi event. Pranav, thank you for your time.
11: Good morning. Thank you for having me.
0: I apologise if I have pronounced your name terribly. Is it Pravan or Pranav?
11: Pranav, you said it beautifully. Thank you.
0: Phew. What's the mania about, Pranav?
11: Hey, look, so as a proud Australian of Indian descent, we celebrate Prime Minister Modi for his achievements. Achievements being he's uplifting 1.4 billion people with inclusive development, with clean energy, by providing people access to the basic utilities of life, including building a new highway. So he's building a new Hume highway every month. Just before I came on, you were talking about roads.
0: Yes. How does he feel about potholes?
11: Well, there's not many in the new highways being built in India, I'll tell you that. But we're building about 1,000 kilometers of roads. He's built that over the last 12 years, every month. So let that sink in. A new Hume highway between Sydney and Melbourne coming online in India every month. Mm. You have transformation happening in terms of clean energy, solar. Just being a responsible partner during COVID, right? India was one of the rare countries which provided vaccines to everybody around the world. Recent earthquake in Venezuela, Indian teams were there. So it's about responsible, partnership, development. And for Australia, it's a huge market. It's jobs for us here. It's a potential source of talent for us. And above all, it can create high-paying, quality jobs for Australians like all of us.
0: I guess what I'm driving at, though, Pranav, is why will people be turning out in such big numbers to see him in the flesh?
11: Hey, look, it's. I think what we have to remember is he's democratically elected, right? So people voted for him, right? He's with all humble apologies, many people just get appointed. And the story of Prime Minister Modi of rising from being humble, beginnings in life, being a self-made man, his political journey, is inspiring. And I think not just for Indians, but even for Australians to think about how hard work, grit, determination and resilience have brought him to his current position. So all those qualities make him so endearing to not just Australians of Indian descent, but I have had ticket requests from Australians who are asking for translation.
0: Really? How many tickets were available, and is it sold out?
11: Absolutely packed out. It is a free event. We were just having registration to make sure that there's
0: only room for everyone. Yes.
11: Yeah, absolutely. We are approximately expecting around 30,000 people in Marvel. And if we could double the capacity, I'm pretty sure we could fill it.
0: to watch him walk around, or he'll do a speech, or is there performances? What's the event?
11: So, India, a massive country, plurality, we celebrate all cultures, religions, and India is a place which has given shelter and hope to everybody, through the core belief in Vasudeva Kutumbakam, which is world is one family. So there will be cultural performances which will showcase that, followed by, Prime Minister Albanese making some comments, and then with bated breath, the world waits, Melbourne Meets Modi, for Prime Minister Modi to say a few words to the audience live.
0: Wow. How many words do you reckon? I mean, is he up for half an hour or 10 minutes?
11: Hey, look, I couldn't guess, but I'll tell you what, the longer he speaks, it's great for our new generation. And for me, as an Australian of Indian descent, I look forward to taking inspiring words from him to build a better relationship between two democracies, between two allies which share values and which share a lot of common interests, whether it's on the Western board in WA or here in Victoria or all around Australia.
0: Do you expect the PM, our PM, Anthony Albanese, to be a bit jealous of the roar that Modi gets?
11: I personally think they have a great camaraderie, and I want to take this opportunity to thank my Prime Minister, Prime Minister Albanese, for hosting Prime Minister Modi, now for the second time during his stewardship and Prime Ministership of Australia. So actually, I'm equally excited to hear from Prime Minister Albanese. And I want to thank Prime Minister Albanese. I don't know about jealousy, but definitely a fair bit of cooperation there.
0: All right, lovely. Well, look, all the very best with it. Hope it goes off without a hitch tomorrow. And I'm glad you're so excited about it. I genuinely don't think many politicians get this reaction.
11: Yeah, look, so the last thought I'll leave you is thanks for having me on. I wouldn't think of Mr. Modi as a politician. I think we have to think of him as an inspiring leader, as a statesman. And similarly, so he's inspiring generations. But thanks for having us on and I appreciate it.
0: No worries at all. Thank you. Pranav Agarwal there, spokesperson for the Melbourne Meets Modi event. I'm just fascinated by the scale of it, the size of it. 30,000 people on a Thursday packing out Dockland Stadium to hear from Modi, to hear Anthony Albanese as well, but to hear from Narendra Modi. Quite extraordinary. Will you be going along? 133-693. Back with more short.
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0: Hey, do you own a bit of something? Something historical, something memorable? 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Do you own a bit of something historical, memorable? 133693. There's light tower globes from the MCG that went on sale this morning at 8:30 through the MCG shop. 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It's a limited run of these light globes available. $495. So you'll want to really love one. Collectible things, things you've collected, bits of history you've collected along the way or bought along the way. What have you got on the shelves at home? 133693. Does this light tower globe take your fancy? I just checked the website. It is still in stock. They've not managed to sell out 200 of these light globes. What have you collected? What have you bought over the years? What do you own a little bit of? Maybe you didn't buy it. Maybe you just collected along the way, but have kept it because it means something to you. 133693. You know, a few blades of grass from the G, or something, a golf tee from some course that means a lot to you. 133693. Let me know what you own a little bit of. Are you attracted at all by this idea of a light tower globe from one of the old MCG light towers? Would you buy one of these globes? $495. You're going to really need to love it. Checking the weather for a world of fun that awaits at Games World. They have everything from board games to jigsaws. Visit Games World, the specialty game store, online today. Partly cloudy today, heading for a massive top of 11 degrees. Currently, we are on 8 in the city. And the Bureau of Meteorology does, their website is a little limited in some of its material that's available today thanks to an external vendor outage, they call it. I think that's code for a Telstra outage. Janet, good morning to you.
22: Oh, hi, Heidi. My daughter hit a pothole in Beaufort, Victoria yesterday.
0: Oh, yeah.
22: The tow truck driver said he'd been there 9 times. No warnings, no signs, no police, no nothing.
0: Has anybody plugged it into the Vic Roads website or the Snap Sensor?
22: I don't know. She had to get a car towed back to Melbourne.
0: Yeah, much damage?
22: Oh, it was the tyre, but still a very expensive tyre.
0: Yeah. And is she...
22: But 9 times.
0: How much was a tow truck worth?
22: I'm not sure about that. Probably a lot.
0: Yeah, right. Now, I wonder, thank you, Jeanette. I'm sorry that's happened to her. She should try to claim something back from Vic Roads. It's not possible in many circumstances at all, but if it reaches above a threshold, maybe it's claimable. But we have to put the details in. We have to do this. The VFF wants this whole mass movement of people, this big people change movement where we have to sit and put the detail in or call it through to Vic Roads. Doesn't matter if it crashes the website, takes the phone lines down. If you've got full internet coverage and mobile coverage, thanks to Telstra, please try to do it. I think that's what the VFF wants. Data, cold hard data. Steve, good morning to you.
23: Oh yeah, hi.
0: What are you calling about?
23: About the pots. Yeah, about the potholes and everything. Geez, I didn't know how to approach this matter, but I've got a situation where I've, you know, the screeny that they use on the railway track.
0: Yeah.
23: It's a real thick, heavy gauge one. Now, I've taken buckets and buckets along the roads that I use full of potholes, especially the deep ones. Now, I put them in there. I fill them up. Sometimes it will splatter, but it sinks them down and it makes it nowhere near as dangerous that you can drive over it without damaging your car. Now, I won't tell you which road I've been doing it on, but it's fixed them up really good. I know I can't see why councils can't do something as simple as that. It's just truckloads of them and fill the holes up, and the very dangerous big ones, it makes a huge difference of driving over.
0: Here's why councils don't do it, or why Vic Roads doesn't do it, because they're just not looking at it. They're not looking for it. If I don't look at the problem doesn't exist.
23: So the roads I use, I just fix them up myself.
0: Oh, good on you, Steve. Thank you. I'm sure that's not entirely kosher, but good on you for helping out, for doing your bit. Malcolm, good morning to you.
3: Hey, how are you today?
0: Oh, I'm all right, thank you.
3: That's good. Yeah, I've got a fragment of the Berlin Wall, which is mounted on a little plaque.
0: Oh, yeah.
3: And also I've got a piece of what I think is a part of a wall from Pompeii.
0: You think is part of a wall from Pompeii? Did you buy it somewhere or you...
3: I was there. I was actually there, and it was part of the diggings. And I picked it up, and it's obviously the same stone that the walls were built out of.
0: Oh, wow. Have you put that on a plaque with a little?
3: Not as yet, but I snuck it back into the country, so don't tell anyone.
0: All right, it's just between us. It's our little secret. Thanks, Malcolm.
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0: Quite a number of nominations coming through your stories of things you own a bit of. You've collected along the way, maybe you've bought and paid for, or maybe they just found their way into your luggage and back into the country. 133693, keep those coming. Will anybody be shelling out $495 for an MCG mounted light tower globe? Things you've bought or things you've collected along the way, keen to hear from you. 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I'd love to know what you make of it after the news.
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1: 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I'm David Armstrong. A nationwide Telstra outage has brought the